Ow. I don't know how many levels is too many, but I think we're starting to hit it right in and about there. I don't know about you guys, but it is currently 9:03 p.m. here on the East Coast, which means we have to play some quick advertisements. So, if you stick around real quick for about a minute, we'll get you with some brand new music straight out of the London, UK. All right? 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

And then I noticed this old guy, face like an old shoe, and he walked across the room. And there in the corner, I hadn't seen it before, was this jukebox. And he put in a coin. And he pressed three buttons.

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2: 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You're listening to Skinny Steve here on the show testing. Now, yes, let's adjust this mic and let's have these weird noises come out of the springs here. Anyway, we have a brand new edit straight from one of my friends, London, UK. His name is Hugo Mari, and I remember traveling to Germany back in 2023, and I took a quick vacation over to London to kind of see how the nightlife is over there. Because I've been to London multiple times as a kid, but you know, there's a difference going as like a young man and going as a child with your parents. You know, like there's things you want to do, but you really can't. And when you go on as a, when you go as a grown-ass adult, you're able to, you know, go see things that you usually aren't supposed to. For me, it was just always like, I like going out. I like going out to nightclubs. I like seeing how different countries and different cities are, you know, having fun in the nighttime. So I went to this, oh God, I can't even remember the place. I have the pictures. I still have the pictures on my phone. But Hugo was DJing the whole night and he was killing it. I had to immediately give him a follow and just reach out to him and say, yo, you know what? I'm a DJ from Canada. I was listening to you play today, and you were absolutely dropping bombs like the whole time. It was a fantastic set. I'll never forget it. And I gave him a follow, and we connected a bit. And he's been dropping some really great edits. I don't know if you're a longtime listener of the show. You know that there's this song called "Hola Papi" I play from time to time. That's his edit. And now, ladies and gentlemen, earlier this week, he dropped a Nokia edit, and live for the first time on this show, we're all going to hear it together, all right? So this is Nokia by Hugo Mari, straight from the UK on CJAM 99.1 FM. 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

2025.

Hey, look, this is Stevie Wonder. It's a parliament funk, the element.

Oh, yeah. That, my friends, is Treasure Series. Wow. I cannot say words today. Treasure Series, Find Them All. And if you didn't know, that's Pasa's secret identity, or alternate identity, I say. I love how he makes it so minimal, yet so full at the same time, if you know what I mean. It's not just like an empty track just for an empty track. It's very minimal. It has all the things it needs to have, and it's just a straight banger. I don't know. That's just me. Anyway, since you're hearing my voice, that means it's PSA time, so stay locked in. Stick around for about another minute, and we'll be right back into the music, all right? My name is Skinny Steve. You're listening to Testing.

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1: 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It is that time. Meaning, since it is 9:30 and this is going to be the last time you hear my voice for the rest of the night, I implore you that if you are going out tonight, whether it be to see me ripping it up at Wild Child tonight and tomorrow, or anywhere else in the Windsor Detroit area or internationally if you're listening online, please do not drink and drive. Do not consume any narcotics and then operate the vehicle. If you are gonna do the alternate forms of entertainment with these narcotics, I ask of you to please at least have a buddy. Have a buddy with you so that, you know what, if something bad happens, knocking on wood, it doesn't if you're listening, but if something bad happens, you have somebody there with you. And please, for the love of God, do not go drinking and driving. And do not, you know, consume these materials and go operate a car. Please. It is much safer, it is much cheaper to get a $10, $15, $20 Uber than it is to have to pay for about a $10,000 casket. And it won't be you paying, it will be your loved ones. So please, respect that, respect the law. Just, you know, and it's not, I don't know. For me, it's not cool to be able to go drinking and driving. I don't know. I lost a few family members, I lost a few friends to that stuff. So, I don't know. I never saw the reason for it. So, anyway, as stated earlier, I will be, right after the show, heading over to Wild Child to go rip it up over there. You guys are going to love it. Tomorrow is going to be our 6th year anniversary, and they got me wearing a suit. A suit. If you know how hot it gets in Wild Child, me wearing a suit in there, ugh. I'm not excited, but I'm not excited for the hotness and wearing a suit and all that stuff. But I am excited to see all of you come out and celebrate our 6th year anniversary. So, without further ado, we're going to be playing... Hold on. Excuse me, I had to cough up some things there. I don't think anybody wanted to hear that. But we're going to continue on to our last half hour of the show. So we're going to start it off with a Serbian remix, with the remix of a Serbian song. The name of the person is called Zdravko Čolić, okay? You got to go look him up. Classic Serbian artist. And the name of the song is called Pusti Pusti Modu by Benjamin Milic. So a Serbian remixing a Serbian song. You already know it's going to go well. As a Serbian myself, I love these type of songs where I can go play them wherever. My goal one day, fingers crossed, again, knock on wood, is that if I ever get big enough to go play in Belgrade, in those splavs and nightclubs they have over there, I'm going to be playing one of these songs over there, and I want to see how people react. That, I think, will be a fun time. Anyway, we're going to play the Zdravko Čolić, and we're going to have ourselves a good time, all right? If you're going out, have a great night. If you're coming out to Wild, I'll see you in an hour. And if not, have yourself a wonderful night. Have yourself a wonderful weekend, and I will see you next week, all right? This is Skinny Steve. Right after the show, we have Last Train to Skaville by Mr. Brian Tomsek. Legend. So you have yourselves a good night, and this is going to be a fun time. I guarantee it. All right. Have a great night. Let's keep the tunes rolling, and I will see you next week. Bye-bye.

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11: 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The finest ingredients are right in the mix.

Welcome to Cowboys and Indies, best of the British Indie and alternative scene. We're here every Saturday night from 9 p.m. until midnight, bringing you the best in British Indie and alternative music. Thanks for tuning in this evening. I am your host, as always, Mark, opening up the program with some Panda Bear and Sonic Boom. Their second album together is A Question of When, and we heard the track Revive Him. Then off to Kettering's favorite sons, Temples, have released their fifth studio album. It is called Bliss. We heard the track Waiting on the Echoes. And then we heard from the Suncharms, originally formed in 1989. They were once a band with no albums to their name. They didn't have this, now released their third album in 5 years. The Suncharms from Darkening Sky gave us 1,000 years. Suede are back as they've just released the deluxe edition of their antidepressants album, including discs of rarities and additional tracks and demos. We're going to go to one of the new rarities on the deluxe edition. This is Suede and Sharpening Knives.

0: Just one more thing before your interview. Can I have your address, please?
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0: Oh.
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3: Ending off there with new music from Wings of Desire. They are Chloe Little and James Taylor, formerly from a band called In Heaven. This year, 2026, they have been releasing a track on every new moon of the lunar cycle. And this is the latest one. Wings of Desire gave us the track The Way You Feel. The Lathams before that, the Wigan four-piece, have a brand new single out. It is called Vice Versa. Echo and the Bunnymen before that. Their 13th album will be called Apples for Isaac. It is their first album of new material in 12 years, and it will be out on September 18th. Apples for Isaac. Echo and the Bunnymen gave us Brussels is Haunted, and Shade from the deluxe edition of Antidepressants gave us Sharpening Knives. Going to go now to an artist who is going by basically a shortened version of her real name, Gwen. Her real name is Gwenllian Anthony. She is the bassist for a Welsh band, Adwaith, and this is her debut single. It is, it's a Welsh title, obviously. She sings in Welsh. In English, it means saving the language. Gwen and saving the language, which I can't actually pronounce.

You've been making your point in a roundabout way. It's all swings and roundabouts and tins at roundabout. Crimson roundabouts, crime and whataboutery. You've drawn your line and it looks quite powdery. Plenty of clout for nought substantial. No grit for the snowflakes, no culture to cancel. Set them up, knock them down.

devotion to a pseudonym, robbing sons and choosing sins. The arm reaches down, moving pins, skittles. Set them up, knock them down, skittles, taste the pain, bro, skittles. 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

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Grandad's only hope was a wishing well. When will the penny drop? What is a stranger? A person you've never met or someone you used to know? Someone you used to know.

Off to the Northeast for the band Nats, K-N-A-T-S. They got a brand new single out, not part of their recent LP. It's a track titled Bowling Ball, and the band describes it rather cheekily as a strike against the far right, Nats with Bowling Ball. Then off to Cardiff for a collective. I looked this up to make sure that I pronounced it right. It is spelled M-W-S-O-G, which translates to English in moss. But if you say it in Welsh, it is Moosog. And the single translates into Godolphin. And that is, like I said, I wanted to make sure I got that right for you, because I usually stumble over pronunciations. But there you go. And it is an ancient Welsh poem and about a historic kingdom. Then we went to London for Lava LaRue, or Lava LaRue. And it is, she's now signed to Speedy Wonderground. Dan Carey's been trying to work with them for 5 years. It's part of the long-running single series. It's called Prince of Bologna, and there's also, of course, part of that Speedy Wonderground single series is there's also a dub version on the B-side. We heard both. Lava LaRue gave us the Prince of Bologna and the Prince of Dublonia. Gwen, before that, Adwaith bassist Gwen Lynn Anthony, her debut solo single, translates in English to Saving the Language. Yeah, that one I'm not even going to try and pronounce. This is new music from Arab Strap, the second single taken from Half Told Tales, which will be out on September 4th. This is Arab Strap and Glamour Magic.

it doesn't take much to forget about the pain. 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I had to give it up. I think I never cared. But giving up the boozing is a thing I always feared. It's really gonna happen. I think I know that much. But life is really boring when you haven't got that crutch. It's not the addiction. 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

0: My ten is not enough. 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It is really tough. One thought is too many. And ten is not enough. One is too many. And ten is not enough.
1: It's like, you know, it's a symptom. 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It's not like someone decides to just be like, alright, I'm just gonna cane it for the next 10 years. 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Yeah,

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1: 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It only means one thing, the best in British indie and alternative music. Coming back from those messages, I should say, we heard more music from Mekons, from their full-length dub reinterpretation of their acclaimed 2025 album, Horror. The dub album is called Horror Bull, and it is the Mekons versus Tony Mamone, and it is in Dub Conference. We heard Dub Crawler's version. Corner Shop before that, featuring Bubbly Carr. This is a track entitled Bounce and Salute. And it comes from an album called Corner Shop and the Double O Groove Of, which is Corner Shop's take on Punjabi folk music. Sly Rides, before that, spelled with a bunch of Y's. Sly Rides, they're out of Dublin, once championed by Paul McLoon from Fontaines, D.C. Their brand new single is One Is Too Many. And then we started that set off with some Arab Strap from the upcoming LP Half Told Tales, which will be out on September 4th. We heard the single Glamour Magic. It's time for the Northern Soul Spotlight for you this evening. We're going to kick things off with a band called Festivals. And the track is simply just called Music. It's the Northern Soul Spotlight on Cowboys and Indies.

Northern Soul Spotlight for you this week on Cowboys and Indies. Just ended with Big Frank Murphy, and It's All Over But the Pain, the legendary Detroit native and Motown artist Mary Wells before that with Use Your Head. The Mono Rays gave us Love. Charles Hodgins with I'll Never Go to a Party Again. And Festivals kicked that all off with the track, with the single Music. It is time for the LP session. Only one this week, and it is Yard Axe's third album, You're Gonna Need a Little Music. And it's the first album that they've written together, the band says. James Smith and bassist Ryan Needham largely wrote the debut before Yard Axe had actually fully become a band. Their second album, Where's My Utopia, it was pieced together during a relentless period of touring. This time around, they built their own studio in Leeds, gave themselves five uninterrupted months, and ended up with something like 40 songs. Gone are the angular guitars of the first album and the disco-charged anthems of the second. In their place is muscular rock that lands somewhere between peak 90s Britpop and AM era Arctic Monkeys. It was recorded between at home in Leeds and in Los Angeles with the producer Justin Meldahl Johnson. And Smith goes on to say, James Smith goes on to say, quote, it felt like freedom. It felt like everything I'd wanted from being in a band. Sometimes we've already shed our skin without realizing it. It's happening, he says. And he goes on to say, celebrate the new because you can't go back. Yard Act, and You're Going to Need a Little Music. The third LP is in the LP session. And we kick it off with the lead off track off the album. This is Empty Pledges.

making U-turn after U-turn on their empty pledges. Look at them all burnt out with nowhere left to go. An Astra, 10 cans trailing, decimated by spray paint red. 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I wonder if they know who David Gedge is and how long I've left with.

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dropped on Droulard is back. The Fort City Business Improvement Association is thrilled to unveil the most anticipated event of the year, Dropped on Droulard, happening on Saturday, August 15th from 11 a.m. until 10 p.m., rain or shine. 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This is an all-ages event.

The first and only LP session for you this evening is Yard Axe. Third LP is entitled You're Gonna Need a Little Music. And we heard three tracks from it. We heard Over the Barrel, the title track, You're Gonna Need a Little Music, and the lead-off track on the album itself, Empty Pledges. Let's move on now to music from Foglights. Foglights is the band made up of Ava from The Chords and Archie from Stone Anthem. This is their debut EP. It is entitled Nosdeux EP, Nosdeux. Everybody knows how perfect I am at pronouncing languages. Foglights give us the brand new single, The Rain Felt Kind.

She's now based in Bristol, but the Welsh artist Aderyn is about to release her sophomore EP called Hot Pink. We heard another track from that called Please from Aderyn. Luke Haynes, before that, formerly of the O'Tours and Black Box Recorder. I don't even know what number album this is for him. I got to be in the teens, I would think. It's called Izzy Wizzy, Let's Get Busy. And the album focuses on magic and magicians of British children's TV from the 60s and 70s. Luke Haynes gave us the track TV's On All the Time. Rail Replacement Bus Service before that. They are a Leeds trio, a songwriting collective founded by Tom Hammond. The Rail Replacement Bus Service's brand new single is called Don't Let It Steal Your Sunshine. Amelia and the Housewives before that. Amelia met Lola at a Julie London Peter and the Test Tube Babies tribute night. Their debut album is slated for October 2nd. I don't have a title on that album yet, but this brand new single from Amelia and the Housewives is called Narcissist. And Fog Lights before that, featuring it's a brand new band featuring Ava from The Chords and Archie from Stone Anthem. Fog Lights gave us the brand new single The Rain Felt Kind. Suede aren't the only one who have just released a deluxe edition of their latest album. Dry Cleaning have done it as well. The South London band have released a deluxe edition for Secret Love. It features three new songs. Well, it was originally, I think, like four new songs, but they released one as a single. So three new songs, and we're going to hear one of them right now. This is brand new music from Dry Cleaning's new deluxe edition. It's a track entitled Grass.

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14: 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Right before those quick messages, we heard two tracks from Tricky's brand new album. It's called Different When It's Silenced. It is his 15th album and the first Tricky album and proper as just Tricky in 6 years. Different When It's Silent is the name of the album. We heard two tracks. We heard Cannon Fodder featuring Mitch Sanders and also a track called So Cold, also featuring Mitch Sanders. Brand new music from Tricky. Divil, before that, the Dublin Trio has announced their debut EP called Divil 1. The second single from that upcoming release was that track, Orangutan. Then we went to East London for a five-piece called Humane. They were born from a moment of mundane inspiration when frontman Max Hanley drove past a temporary road sign reading, quote, Gallows Corner Closed near his home in Romford. And Kill Time, the brand new single, was born out of that experience for Humane. Then Dry Cleaning from the deluxe edition of Secret Love. We heard a brand new track called Grass. Going to go now to one of my favorite artists of the last 2 years or so. North London, I believe she's from. Walthamstow, is that North London? I believe it is. Rose Gray, brand new two-track EP. It's actually a double A-side single. We heard Club to Your Arms a couple weeks ago. This is the double A-side or separate single if you want to choose it to be. Rose Gray is giving us Just Be Bodies. Before we-

Saint Etienne before that with He's on the Phone, the version featuring Etienne Daho, which came from the compilation album Continental, which was a Japanese, actually, they describe it as a patchwork album, not a compilation album. But it is Japanese only, and the tracks were recorded before between 1995 and 1997, and the compilation itself came out 21st of June 1997. Saint Etienne with He's on the Phone, featuring Etienne Daho. Over Mono before that, a brand new single from them, Night in Shining Prada, featuring John Joseph Holt. Then we went to Rose Gray, and actually it's Muswell Hill she's from, but it is North London. And we heard the track Just Be Bodies, which is part of a two-track release and a two-track EP or a double A-side single. The other track was Club to Your Arms, which we heard a couple weeks ago. Rose Gray gave us Just Be Bodies. We're going to go now to more new music from Penelope Isles, as they both have solo efforts out. The siblings, Walter siblings, Jack and Lily, are back with a brand new album, Three, which will be out on September 25th. The brand new single is called I Loved You, Robert Pattinson, which is named after one of Lily's favorite actors.

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6: 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They're a band from Derby making their comeback. They've released a single 2 years ago in 2022, so this is just their second single in their comeback. 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I'm sorry, 2 years ago. 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With Sunwheel giving us their brand new single, Glorious Waves. Silt before that. They exist between London and the inherited landscapes of the Lake District in Norfolk. It is a project headed by Oliver Beardmore. Silt with their brand new single, Trauma Porn. And then we heard from Penelope Isles, the Walter siblings of Jack and Lily have announced a brand new LP called Three. And we heard the brand new single, I Loved You, Robert Pattinson. We're now going to get into a brand new track from Man Woman Chainsaw, the final preview of their upcoming debut album, which is called Cannonball. So the final single lifted from that upcoming album is this brand new track called Something Else to Give.

Out of Brighton, that was the Stanford Family Band. It is the lead single from their new EP, which is called Go Again. And they create 1960s sunshine pop, says their Bandcamp page. The Stanford Family Band gave us the track Feeding the Beast. St. Clair, before that, they're a London quartet who have released their debut EP called Something to Be Said. St. Clair gave us the title track, Something to Be Said. Then The Healing Power of Horses, a Cambridge duo, are now releasing their debut EP. The EP is called Summer Indoors or Outside Wearing Black. And we heard the track Tourniquet from The Healing Power of Horses. And Man, Woman, Chainsaw giving us the final single from their upcoming debut album, Cannonball. And that track was Something Else to Give. We're now going to go to a couple of anniversaries, very late June anniversary, so it's taken a couple weeks to fit them in, but nonetheless, here they are. We're going to go to the first chapter from the Mission, which is a compilation released of material from the first two EPs through the Chapter 22 record label. It came out on the 22nd of June, 1987, and we're going to hear their Neil Young cover of Like a Hurricane, The Mission, and Like a Hurricane.

music from All About Eve from their debut self-titled album, All About Eve, featuring Tim Burchano and Julianne Regan. Tim Burchano, kind of a related band to The Mission, because he featured in The Mission at a couple times. I recorded with them and toured with them over a small period. But the single we heard, Flowers in Our Hair, came out on the 29th of June in 1987 from All About Eve. The Mission before that, covering Neil Young's Like a Hurricane, and it comes from the first Chapter, which was a compilation combining the first two EPs that were on the Chapter 22 record label, and that came out on 22nd of June 1987. And we're going to leave you with a track from The Horrors. The South End band's third album was called Skying, and that came out on the 11th of July 2011. The Horrors will give you the track I Can See Through You. So thanks for tuning in to Cowboys and Indies this week and listening. Hope you enjoyed the program. We will see you next Saturday night, of course, at 9 p.m. for the best in British indie and alternative music. As I said, The Horrors and I Can See Through You take you in and out of your Saturday night, Sunday morning listening. We'll see you next week. And as always, keep it locked on CJAM.

0: Last train to San Fernando. 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

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You left the car at home. Thank you. But even though you slept, do you think you're okay to drive? If you drank a lot the night before, you could still be intoxicated. Only time, not a cold shower, a hot coffee, or a big meal can lower your blood alcohol concentration. 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
1: Stats can be hard to understand, but this one isn't. 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
1: So let me set the scene. It's 2 in the afternoon and 34 degrees. The Queensland heart.
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0: Hey, this is Ogre from Skinny Puppy, and you are grooving to C-Jam in Windsor and Detroit. 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

Well, welcome to another edition of Asylum Radio here on 99.1 FM CJAM. I'm happy you're here with me. I do enjoy doing this with you guys so much, and I love the conversations that happen. You know, just can always hit me up on Instagram at asylum_Windsor or through the Facebook page for Asylum Windsor and chat music if you want. Those of you who are actually, you know me, you're more than welcome to text me. I know plenty of you do. That first track that right there was Super Dragon Punch doing the Faderhead remix of Scar, which is a brand new track. And, you know, while it's on my mind, coming up on Wednesday, September 23rd at 7 p.m. at Smalls in Hamtramck is the band 16 Volt with Acumen Nation. It's a Wednesday, but should be a phenomenal show. Smalls, they're not just friends, but they're true allies of what we do and great people. It's a great venue. 16 Volt means just some of the legendary origin stories of some of the stuff that we listen to now, and they're still to this day cranking out cool music. You still get releases out of 16 Volt. So I'm very excited to see them. I'm probably going to be there myself. I've never had the opportunity to see them. And, you know, I think as a way to kind of make sure everyone knows who 16 Volt is, I think I'm going to lead off with their track The Worst of Us, which is only really a handful of years old now. So, I'm going to play that, The Worst of Us, and hopefully on, you know, like I said, Wednesday, September 23rd at Smalls, hopefully I'll see you there. It should be a great show. I'm really looking forward to it.

Well, this is still Asylum Radio here on 99.1 FM CJAM, Windsor, Detroit. And yeah, I'm always going to put Windsor first, baby. You know it. So coming off, you know why I let off with the Worst of Us? But I followed that up with Nightclub's Miss Negativity. Ego Likeness, Severing. I've not played them before, but I consider them both, you know, buddies. I see Donna and Steven from Ego Likeness around fairly regularly. They're regularly playing at Smalls. Again, I love that place. Great people. One of these days I'll tell you Donna's Garbage Witch story. I came off of that, though, with Creepy Crawler from Zombie Girl. And then the band I get the most requests for, The Birthday Massacre, were doing a Happy Birthday, just because. That's when my wife requests sometimes, too. So it's like, you know, no, I'll put that in for her. And now, I think it's time for some Antigen Shift with The Fog featuring Encephalon because, well, I really like both of them, so, ha.

The Canadian Human Trafficking Hotline is now live to help victims and survivors get vital social and emergency services. 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

Well, once again, I'll remind you, this is Asylum Radio, and if you're not entirely sure what that's all about, why it's called Asylum Radio, it's because I'm one of the DJs and I'm one of the co-founders of Asylum Windsor. It's a dark alternative dance event. It's a free event held at Villains Bistro on the first Saturday of each month. We're also starting to explore doing other things. We're looking to throw our support behind concerts, and we're trying to just be more supportive of artists. We've hired a bunch of artists to do various designs for us. And speaking of concerts, Bragolin and Kara Lee at Meteor, September 11th. Like, if you're a fan of Actors, Cocteau Twins, Drab Majesty, that should actually be a very good show there, right here in Meteor. Very, like I said, a little more post-punky, but really high quality stuff. So, Sean Vandenberg with his stuff, with some of the bands he lines up, he did a great job on this one. I'm super excited for this one. So again, September 11th, you'll see them. Now, for the track that I just played, that was Caustic's It's Not Gatekeeping If You're a Douchebag, and I'm still going to be pushing that for another week, because still all the profits from their sales of that on Bandcamp are being donated to the Trevor Project as their way to try and do something to support the LGBTQ population and support people who are in need of some support. By all means, look up the Trevor Project. Do something good with it. If you can buy the track, cool, please do. Because they're trying to do something as a band to make the world a little bit of a better place. And we could all use a little more of that in our lives. So that's why I'm pushing that track so hard. I'm going to keep pushing it, like I said, at least another week, because I believe they stopped donating on July 31st. So, after July 31st, we'll see how much more I push that when they're not raising the funds. But Matt Fennell from Caustic's just a really good guy. I mean, he's a lot of fun. And if you like covers, he actually did I believe it was through his other project, Clack, did an interesting take on The Wreck of the Edmund Fitzgerald. And if you ever needed an industrial version of that song, go look that up. That was Clack, Klack, I believe, that did that cover. It's just another project from Matt Fennell. But, back to some music, huh? I think it's that time.

0: So, are you guys tired of me playing Area on Asylum Radio here? You know, if you are, I almost don't care. I'm gonna play it anyway. Because that last track was Area's Bad List. And like I said, I know I push Area a lot, and it's always different songs because Area's just great. But previous to that, I led that off with NTTX's Move Dark. Followed that right into Ghost Twin, Saturn Swallows the Sun. And of course, Accessories, Dark Gothic Queen, because, come on, we all love the Dark Gothic Queens. We do. And the fella in there with the amazing voice, that was Augur with My Guardian. And I think Kyle, the vocalist, he was something like 22, 23 when that one was done, I think. But the my wife and I, we're such fans of Augur that when I found out that they were doing a performance in New Jersey a few years ago, and it's like the first time they popped up in the United States at all, we booked a hotel room and flights and I flew to New Jersey to go to a festival, really with the intent primarily to see Augur. And I'm not gonna lie, I ain't mad at it, because it turned me on to like 30 different bands, and it was a great time. But yes, we were such fans of it, we jumped on a plane and flew to New Jersey, of all places, to see Augur. So yeah, My Guardian was the introduction to Augur for us, and just heavy playlist at home, so I figured you might like it too. But what do I know?
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The Sexual Wellness and Consent Committee wants to teach you how to be an ally. 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

Would it be an Asylum Radio if I didn't play some of the almighty Skinny Puppy? Absolutely frickin' not it wouldn't be. So that was Warlock from Skinny Puppy. Again, another one of those bands I'm just always gonna play because, they're Canadian. And B, they were some of the just most creative, artistic, interesting acts out there just ever. And very pivotal in the formation of the end of what this is. You know, they were very instrumental in the fusion of goth and industrial all together while doing their own thing. And the fact that the project started off as kind of a musical art project focused on, you know, seeing the world through the eyes of a neglected animal, hence the name Skinny Puppy. And they've always been very socially active, not just towards animals, but just towards the injustices of the world in general. Like, how do you not like them when they're simultaneously some of the just weirdest, darkest, creepiest stuff out there? And if you ever saw Repo the Genetic Opera, you saw Nivek Ogre from Skinny Puppy in one of his rare acting performances. The gentleman who played Paris Hilton's character's brother, that was Nivek Ogre from Skinny Puppy. So, there's a little fact. And if you haven't seen the movie, it's cheesier than can be. But go see it anyway. Like, go track it down and watch it anyway. It was a lot of fun for what it was. I ain't gonna lie. I mean, who doesn't like weird gothic opera musicals?

0: Well, thank you once again for hanging out with me and talking music with me and listening to some of my favorite stuff and just kind of supporting the non-algorithmic, curated passion project of music sharing that this is. Because, you know, as nice as some of the algorithm-based programs may be for convenience, they have no soul. And that human touch of saying, hey, here is something that I think is good. And if you want me to tell you, I can tell you why it's good. You need programs like this, you know, with people who aren't being driven by money and aren't being driven by boardrooms and aren't being driven by computer. There's a lot of us that just do this because we really love what we do. So thanks for kind of riding along with this passion project. It really means a lot to me. Now that block of three songs, that started off with the song Tides of the Sea from Third Realm, but the woman singing on that was Chiasm, which is from she's from Detroit. So like, if I really recommend you look into some of the stuff Chiasm does, or under Roan Lederman, Emily Roan. Really cool stuff, and probably the smartest woman in any room she's ever in. It's, you wouldn't know it until you really get talking to her. Just, she's brilliant. Absolutely brilliant. She'll never tell you that, but she can't hide it either. Follow that up with Misconstruction's Heist, and I'm sure I'm saying that wrong. It translates to hot, and it's really just a latex-covered woman singing about how hot she is and how perfect her body is. And I'm like, what's not to like about that? And to go from that to Thrill Kill Cult's Sexy Sucker, I just think it's funny to go from a latex-covered woman talk about having a perfect body to something, you know, to Sexy Sucker. That's just my sense of humor. And I think the last thing I'm going to leave you with is Glass Apple Bonsai doing a cover of Skinny Puppies' Assimilate. And why am I doing that? Next weekend at Future Shock in London, Asylum's DJ Siren is going to be there guest DJing for their Under the Covers night, which is going to be leaning heavily into covers in our subgenre. So if you're going to be in London, go check out Siren and what she's doing, and have a little bit of a Glass Apple Bonsai.
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accusations, clanking chains, experiments with the groans of pain. It's all referring, no one blames the terror in, and animal screams and cages of future. 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

0: All right, that's it. I'm going to count to three.
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0: I'm not horsing around here. Lucky for you, I don't have time for this right now. 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
3: Dropped on Droulard is back. The Fort City Business Improvement Association is thrilled to unveil the most anticipated event of the year, Dropped on Droulard. 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
2: 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So if you ever miss an episode of this show, or any show for that matter that we have at our network that you're a fan of, it'll be up there waiting for you. And it's just a great way to check out all the different programming we have in general, including shows that perhaps are sitting outside of the typical hours that you're tuned into our network. However, though, we have a pretty great lineup of tracks this week on the show, including a decent mix of new albums as well as some old favorites of mine. Kind of got into a lot of more older tracks with some of the later set lists in the show, but starting off this week, we're going to be hearing a new track coming from a Calgary electronic artist by the name of Kamubu. And this is from a new EP, which is titled Provoke. And starting off Indie Electric this week, we'll be hearing the title track from that release. Keep it tuned to 99.1 CJAM FM, where, as always, we are redefining radio in Windsor and Detroit.

All right, and just finished out the first third of the program here on Indie Electric on 99.1 CJAM FM, where, as always, we are redefining radio in Windsor and Detroit. And as always, I'm your host, Brian, bringing you a weekly selection of independent rock and electronic music every Friday from 10:30 a.m. until noon. Unfortunately, the show hasn't been as consistent lately just due to different things going on in my personal life, making it a little bit harder to do the program. But now that things are settled in, I should be able to get back to doing the show at a relatively recent rate. I'm trying to shoot for having it be brand new episodes bi-weekly and then coming in live when the opportunity presents itself. However, though, just want to quickly recap what we heard in the first half hour of the program before we move on to the next segment of the program. This first section featuring more longer tracks, so there's fewer of them. But as I mentioned at the start of the show, we heard from a artist who hails from Calgary by the name of Kamubu. And this is from a brand new EP that came out this year. It's called Provoke, and from that we heard the title track from that release. And we'll actually be featuring more music from this respective EP later on in the show, with the last half hour starting off with another track from this project. Later on in the show, you'll hear the track Stab Like That from the same release. And funny enough, the following artist in this set list is also featured twice in the show, both in different parts of the show. But this was the Canadian electronic artist who is known as LLWLL, which is a bit of a strange name for an artist. But I actually messaged them once on Instagram asking for clarification as to how exactly you say the name. And they just basically said however you want. So I just kind of stuck with spelling out the letters, and that's sort of what stuck. But that was the track New Tomoy from 2021's Harakiri Hotline. Featured this artist quite a lot on the show, very adjacent with a lot of the sort of atmospheric drum and bass style of music that I play pretty consistently on the program. And then following that, going to an older track, but a really great one nonetheless, M83 out of France with their third LP, Before the Dawn Heals Us, which came out all the way back in 2005. And that was the track Teen Angst from that release. Wasn't a hit single or anything, but it is definitely one of the most famous tracks to come off of this record. Especially, I think, after Hurry Up or Dreaming came out, this band in particular had a lot of people kind of pay attention to them. I know that's how I discovered them, but they're very often heavily used in movie trailers, and I believe the song Teen Angst was actually used in the trailer for the film A Scanner Darkly. So even back in the day, a lot of people kind of had that sort of cinematic association with M83. But Hurry Up or Dreaming in particular is the one where that really kind of boomed in popularity. And still to this day, a lot of commercials and trailers will use their music, and it's so fitting too. Just a really great musical project in general. And then following that, we heard from Canadian electronic artist Tim Hecker. This is from 2013's Virgins, and from that we heard the track Stigmata 2. Obviously a much more somber and subdued track there, sort of just acting as kind of an ambient interlude with the set list. But regardless, really great stuff. I'm a huge fan of this particular album by Tim Hecker and a lot of his other records as well. The album Rave Death is also a very, very heavily regarded ambient album that I also put on a very high kind of pedestal in the genre. So if you have any sort of appreciation for that style of music, I very highly recommend Tim Hecker. And then finally, finishing things out in the first third of the show, it's a Argentinian artist by the name of Suter 7, and that was a track called Almohadas from the new record. And again, I said this last time I featured this artist, I will try my best to pronounce the title of the album, but it's Todo Salio Bien en la Sencilla Villa Quien. Really great sort of bedroom rock, bedroom pop, electronic fusion going on with that sort of dreamy atmosphere. Something that I can think would be like an easy recommendation for people who enjoy artists such as Kixie, who I've featured on this show, or other artists as well, like Claro kind of come to mind. Very much in sort of that like dreamy atmospheric style of music. Really great stuff though, and I definitely want to feature more of this record in the upcoming weeks of the show. However though, it is about time that we stop and take a quick break, but when we return to the program, we'll be starting things off with a Los Angeles artist by the name of Obli.
Brand new LP called Soft Speak, and we'll be featuring the track Corey's New Spot from that release. Keep it tuned to 99.1 CJMFM, where as always, we are redefining radio in Windsor and Detroit.

dropped on Drew Lardy's back. The Ford City Business Improvement Association is thrilled to unveil the most anticipated event of the year, Dropped on Drew Lard, happening on Saturday, August 15th from 11 a.m. until 10 p.m., rain or shine. This festival is packed with events and attractions such as live music, live artist renderings, a car show, interactive art, skateboarding, DJs, street performers, and plenty of local vendors for attendees to enjoy. 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

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like. So if there's a particular show that you're a big fan of, and maybe it sits outside of the hours that you're typically tuned into the network, you can find it online. You can also give me a follow with the tag at Indie Electric, currently residing on Facebook, Twitter, as well as Instagram, with Instagram generally being the platform I favor most in terms of releasing updates for and just kind of keeping things going on the show. But the kind of single most helpful reason to give me a follow is just the fact that I do post the track list every episode of the show online. So if during the 90 minutes duration of the show you hear a track that you're really a big fan of, it will be online waiting for you. Again, that's at Indie Electric on Instagram, Facebook, as well as Twitter. Just want to recap what we heard in that last segment of the program there before we move into the final third of the show. A decently large amount of tracks in that last set list. As I had mentioned earlier, we started things off with a Los Angeles artist by the name of Oblee. And this comes from a 2026 record that's called Soft Speak. And from that, we heard the track Corey's New Spot. Following that, we heard from a Toronto electronic project, which is simply titled You Know, and that was from 2024's Why Now. From that, we heard the track So Close. And then after that, out of Victoria, Miami Nights 1984, and that's from the 2022 record Sentimental, and from that, we heard the track Ascend. This is very much in line with sort of that synthwave 1980s revival style of music, not too dissimilar to things such as Drab Majesty or some of the names of the projects are failing to come to me, but it's Kavinsky from the movie Drive. It was on the tip of my tongue and I was trying to think of the particular artist, but very much in line with that sort of 80s revival. And cool, one of the things that's kind of neat is this artist is definitely starting to kind of blow up, because I recently played Forza Horizon 6 and noticed that they included this artist in the soundtrack. So nice to see that it's sort of really starting to get popular. Following that, though, another Canadian electronic artist by the name of Drum Machine Mike, who I feature on the show quite prominently. This is Quiet Death from 2024. And from that, we heard the track Muted. I often compare him to the likes of Boards of Canada, where it's that very kind of dark and dystopian sound. And similar to artists such as Burial as well, I think is another fair comparison to throw out there in terms of artists that kind of have a similar sound to this particular record. And then switching things up with a bit of a big genre change up, we heard Kraus, which is a shoegaze project based out of Dallas. And this is going back to 2021 with the record View No Country. And from that, we heard the track Aside from this release. Featured him quite prominently on Indie Electric, especially in the early years of the show. But a lot of really great content from this artist. I mean, kind of the very obvious band to compare him to. But My Bloody Valentine would be like an easy recommendation for anybody who's a fan of what they heard earlier with this artist. And then finally after that, changing things up quite a bit, we heard from a Japanese project by the name of Trooper Salute. This is the track Tsukunuke from the 2026 record Tomodachi Gaimashita. Really great stuff from this particular album. And then finally, a track from a very short EP, which is a collaborative effort between electronic artists Symphony Anumi as well as Molly. That was the track Impaled on a Cortisol Spike from the 2026 EP Skull Crush. Bit of a kind of a big whiplash with that track in terms of like genre change ups. The beginning of it kind of has a like funky bass line going on and a more dark and atmospheric sound to it. Kind of almost reminds me a little bit of like a more aggressive Portishead. Then it gets into like a full blown, almost exaggerated dubstep style track with very, very heavy distortion. And obviously it kind of concludes with that really abrasive and kind of funny sample at the end of it too, that I unfortunately had to censor, obviously, because it's a little bit much for the radio, but
still great nonetheless. Highly recommend these artists in particular, especially Synthony

up featuring one of the tracks from that later on the show, so stick around for that. However, though, just want to say, keep it tuned to 99.1 CJAM FM, where, as always, we are redefining radio in Windsor and Detroit.

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1: All right, nice classic track there, going back to 2008 with Deer Hunter from their excellent LP Microcastle. That was the track Never Stops from that release. I mentioned earlier I played a lot more older tracks in today's show than I think I usually do in the program, and I just kind of had that itch right there to play some Deer Hunter. Been quite some time actually since they put out a new LP, so I'm kind of hoping that hopefully we'll either get a new Deer Hunter or perhaps even an Atlas Sound LP in the upcoming year. For those of you who may not know, Atlas Sound is the solo project of frontman Bradford Cox of Deer Hunter, respectively. But easily one of my favorite records right there in their discography, which is kind of interesting because it ended up being sort of a pseudo double LP. There was a album called Weird Era Continued that was supposed to be a secret pack-in with Microcastle. And I guess the issue is that Microcastle got leaked, and then they included a second album that would have been a surprise for people who waited to buy the album physically at the time. But then unfortunately that also in turn got leaked as well, which is really too bad. But I know for my vinyl copy it includes both records in the packaging, which is kind of nice, two for one package there for albums, even though there are like considered separate recordings. However, though, starting off at the very beginning of the track list there, we heard from Kamubu. I mentioned earlier, featuring twice in today's show. This is the second track that I featured from this artist, respectively. And that was the song Stab Like That from the Provoke EP. And then following that, another track, again, as I mentioned earlier, this artist would also be featured again later on in the show. This was LLWLL with Voiceless from Harakiri Hotline, released back in 2021. And this is what I consider to be what I call one of my staple songs for Indie Electric. I've played it a number of times on the program, but just overall such a big fan of it. And I think it works really well on a lot of the mix set portions of the show. Just really great showcase of the atmospheric drum and bass style of music, where you have that sort of collision of the synths that sound very relaxing and soothing and spacey, but then you have the drums that are a bit more fast-paced and energetic. Just a really big sucker for that style of music. And then after that, we heard from Jump Source coming out of Montreal. This is a new record, the first actual full-length LP, as I mentioned in a previous episode of the show. This artist has put out in quite a lot of EPs, but never a full-length record. So this is the proper debut full-length, but it's called Fold. And from that, we heard the track All You Do Is. And then getting into a pretty big genre change up here, we featured Shoo Shoo, going back all the way to the debut record from 2002, Knife Play, and that was the opening track Don Diasco from that release. Definitely a band that I think will garner a lot of polarizing views from people just because of the fact that a lot of it is so freakish and abrasive. But I've been overall a very big fan of Shoo Shoo and everything for the most part that they put out. But this debut record for me has always been the sort of favorite amongst their discography. A lot of people often point to Fabulous Muscles as their strongest body of work, but for me it's always been Knife Play. Just a lot of really great tracks on the record, including this opening one here. And it kind of just really showcases their sound perfectly with that opening track. And obviously it's very much kind of one of those things you know right away if it's for you or not, but great stuff from them. And then after that, as I mentioned earlier, obviously Deer Hunter with the song Never Stops. And however, we're going to get into one last track before we end off today's show. As I talked about earlier in the program, I've been meaning to play this on the show for quite some time, but unfortunately Indie Electric has been kind of on the back burner just because of a lot of busyness in everyday day-to-day life. But this is a track from the brand new record from Lip Critic. This is their second album. It's called Theft World, and we'll be ending off Indie Electric this week with their opening track Two Worlds. Really great, fantastic sort of electro punk mashup with this band. Kind of reminds me a bit more of a less abrasive version of Death Grips, or even to an extent a little bit of a Machine Girl influence there. Also kind of can see a little bit of like an Atari Teenage Riot connection, but I think the overall sound that they have going for them is really fantastic, especially the front man I think has a very interesting voice. Really great stuff from them though, and easily so far one of my favorite albums to come out so far this year. So Without further ado, just want to mention again, you can follow the show with the tag at Indie Electric on Facebook, Twitter, as well as Instagram. On there you can find updates regarding the program, including previews of upcoming records that will be featured in the show, as well as the track list. So if during the duration of the show you heard a song you're a really big fan of and maybe missed the name of it, all the songs will be available online. However, though, just want to say enjoy the rest of your Friday and keep it tuned to 99.1 CJAM FM, where, as always, we are redefining radio in Windsor and Detroit.

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2: I look at it in a way that we have to keep pushing the envelope, keep pushing soca music till it gets to that point where it's recognized and it's going to make them all come together. But really, the fact about the music is it's happy music. It's not rebel music. It's not revolution. It's not sad. It's not heavy metal. It's really about meet somebody, hug somebody, love somebody. We are forced to love today. I think that's what the Caribbean and the Caribbean music is about. You know, it's Irie, it's paradise. It's a little ease up. It's not war. You know, it's really about love.

Oh my goodness, another beautiful Saturday evening here in Windsor. Listen, Detroit, special good evening to you, all of Essex Company, County, sorry. 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You know, you can listen to us on Bell Media, Lord of Mercy, iHeart Radio. There's no excuse not to listen to Steam. As you know, my name is Tony Fraser, and we do this each and every Saturday right here from 3 to 6. It's all about music of the Caribbean. We conduct as much interviews as we can with people, important people, I should say, in our community and outside of our community. We have some special guests in the studio today. We'll let you know about that shortly.

I say if you don't know, now you know. It's all about Steam on CJAM 99.1. Don't forget, be somebody, tell somebody. 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You can, there's no excuse. You can listen to us anywhere, anytime. Well, I shouldn't say anytime. When it comes to Steam, it's from 3 to 6. Just remember, 3 to 6. My name is Tony Fraser. Again, a special good evening to Windsor, all of Essex County, Detroit as well, New York City, and the Caribbean Islands, because I know you're listening. I seen your texts. All right? So keep tuned in. We have some special guests, as I mentioned. We have Mark and Francine Butler out of the USA. I don't know how Trump allowed them to leave, but I hope they can return.

0: Cell phones are 4 times more likely to get into crashes serious enough to cause injury or even death. 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
2: Yes. As we mentioned earlier, we have some special guests in the studio, as you know, Mark and Francine Butler, a husband and wife team from Delaware, Ohio, USA. The Arts and Nonprofit Organization Community Arts Network providing a film about the 5th United States colored troops that trained in the Delaware, Ohio during the American Civil War. Now, for those of you who don't know the era, we're talking about 1861 to 1865. Mm-hmm. I wasn't born twice.
3: Yeah.
2: I was not born twice. Okay? I wasn't existent, no time, nowhere, that era. But, you know, we have these great people here who can shed some light on this time period. You know, they debuted this production, this film at the Amherstburg Freedom Theater. That happened today. Museum, I should say. I call it a theater because there's so much things to see there. Like you're sitting down watching a film inside there as well. There's so much history inside there as far as information, written information, pictures, knowledge of things beyond my time and my era. It's fascinating to go to the Amherstburg Freedom Museum to witness the amount of history they have in there. This production was in conjunction with Tony Cohen, Freedom Walk 2026. The event highlighted the service of Harriet Tubman. I guess some of you know who that is. As a scout and spy for the Union Army. Now, I asked a question earlier on, you know, when I heard the word spy, because not so much of a good word, but in this sense, the word spy, it was used in good terms.

0: because it was all about stopping slavery, correct?
1: Yes.
0: And she had a team of people, organization, which is Abraham Lincoln, I believe, which she took back information where she could help stop, you know, the slavery mm-hmm. whole aspect of that lifestyle back in those days. I pretty much, I would say today, there's still slavery, just in a sly, silent way.
2: Mm-hmm.
0: You know what I mean?
1: Well put.
0: Thank you. So let's go back to Miss Harriet Truman mentioned as a scout and a spy for the Union and Army driving the American Civil War. Her service as an underground railroad conductor and the sacrifice of Black Americans and Black Canadians. The fact that we can have Americans from the United States, you know, not only talking about their history of Black enslavement, but also included us as Canadians in our story when it comes to Black history. And as you guys know, here in Windsor, as far as I'm concerned, all of Canada, you know, some people mention a bit about Nova Scotia, but when it comes to Windsor and Detroit, that whole aspect of that lifestyle is deep embedded here in Windsor. You know what I mean? Mm-hmm. As far as Chatham, as you
1: yes.
0: know,
1: yes.
0: it's deeply embedded because we're so close.
1: Yes.
0: Right? Mm-hmm. And a lot of things happen between these two cities, where talking about Detroit and Windsor. You know, as I mentioned, you know, they talk about the Black American slave history and the Canadians that serve as soldiers during the war, well, which is the Civil War. And as far as I learned today, our partaking in that scenario of freeing slaves and Black history when it comes to that ended here in Canada in 1807, correct?
2: Mm-hmm.
0: First of all, good evening and welcome to CJAM. Tell the audience a little bit about yourself before we get into the depth of this discussion. Introduce yourself to the audience.
1: Okay. Thank you, Dr. Frazier. hey, folks out there in Radio Land on Facebook and all that social media, when he says about the STEAM program, I can't even see Dr. Frazier. It's so much STEAM in the room, I can only hear his voice. So it is hot up in here. But anyway, my name is Mark Butler.
2: I'm Francine Butler.
1: And we are from the USA by way of Ohio. O-H-I-O. I know there's some Ohio Buckeye fans. Well, I better not say Buckeye because we're in Wolverine territory, the Michigan Wolverines. But I'm not mad at Michigan. But I am from Ohio. And we have a beautiful story, and I'll let Francine begin with the story, how we begun.
2: We were walking in our town of Delaware, Ohio, when we saw an historic plaque that talked about Civil War soldiers that trained in our town during the American Civil War. And we found that fascinating. A lot of people pass by this plaque. They see the words Camp Delaware, and they think, must be a boys and girls summer camp. No, it was a camp that trained soldiers for battle. They were putting their lives on the line. And we learned the connection that some men from that has emancipated themselves by getting as far north as Canada to some of the communities here in Ontario came back into the United States to fight alongside Black Americans to help end slavery in the United States. And we just thought that was a fascinating story. Nobody in the town was talking about it, and we designated ourselves as the storytellers.
1: Yeah, it's interesting. Also, the listener may note that since it's so close to Detroit, when that happened, I believe it was the 121st United States Colored Troops, a lot of Canadian brothers went to Detroit to help form that militia in Michigan. I think it was the 121st United States Colored Troops.
2: Mm-hmm. Right. Some in the listening audience may be familiar with the film Glory. It had Morgan Freeman, it had Denzel Washington, it had, you know, a lot of people in it. And that talked about the Massachusetts 54th. But a lot of people don't know that 20% of the men in that unit came from the state of Ohio.
0: So, since that you mentioned this movie, Glory, I've seen this movie a couple of times because it's a very interesting movie. Are you saying some of the things that they project in this movie is real and truth?
2: Oh, yes.
1: Yes.
2: Yeah.
1: A lot of researchers
2: worked on that movie. But one thing they did not say was that 20% of that regiment was from Ohio. At that time, Ohio was not enlisting black men because the state constitution didn't allow it. And so those men that wanted to fight, were willing to fight, were able to fight. Massachusetts welcomed them because they had a quota to fulfill of the number of troops. And so many men from Ohio went up to Massachusetts that they had to open another regiment, the Massachusetts 55th, and that was 80% Ohio men, none of them counting towards Ohio's quota. Yeah.
1: And then during the American Civil War, which from 1861 through 1865, the Honorable President Lincoln developed what most of you listeners may know as the Emancipation Proclamation, which that was the thing that freed the slaves. Check this out. Not all slaves were free under the Emancipation Proclamation. There were what we call border states that were not free. They still had slaves after the signing. But until the 13th Amendment of the United States Constitution, then the slaves were free, all states. But the one of the important things, the formation of the United States Colored Troops did not happen until the proclamation, which was in January 1st, 1863. So the Colored Troops really had the latter part of the war with 2 years, but they were what we call, they were federalized. Since the states would not let them form a militia in the particular states, so Abraham Lincoln did the proclamation so he could federalize those troops. And the unit in Delaware, Ohio was federalized in May of 1863. And there are current actual pictures of that regiment in downtown Delaware. They were called the 127th, but like I said before, but when that proclamation came out, it federalized the 127th and they became the 5th United States Colored Troops.
2: So the war had gone on for 2 years before they allowed black men to fight in Ohio. They had used up all of the white volunteers that, you know, willingly went in, and then they had to make a draft, and then after that they allowed black men to fight. And at first they were just envisioning them doing back line of support, you know, digging fortifications, mm-hmm. and helping to run supplies. But when they saw these men fight and they saw the valor and the bravery, and four from the regiment, the 5th USCT, were awarded the Medal of Honor.
0: Now, I was privileged to see a film based on what we're talking about right here. And, you know, so just to elaborate and give you a little more insight of what they're talking about, there was a part in that film where they separated the white soldiers, mm-hmm. and the black soldiers. Why did they do that? Why they trained the black soldiers here and trained the white soldiers over there? What was the reason behind that?
2: There was still segregation in the fighting forces of the United States. The fighting forces of the United States didn't become fully integrated actually until the Vietnam conflict. So at that time, although the black troops had white officers, they didn't allow black men to lead. It was during a battle when the white officers were killed or very badly wounded that these men from the ranks stepped up and led the regiment, and that's what got them their Medal of Honor citation.
1: Yeah, and it's also significant that the 5th United States Colored Troops, the four Medal of Honor recipients, the most of any regiment during the Civil War, of any colored regiment during the Civil War, they were awarded the most.
2: Most out of one single
1: regiment.
2: Out of
1: one single regiment, right.
2: Mm-hmm. Mm-hmm. Yeah. And some black men went into service as paid substitutes. If there were families that were wealthy enough when their young people were drafted, they could hire a substitute to fight in place of their loved one. Mm-hmm. So that was another way that black men got into the service.
0: So just to ask the question, when this war subsided, when it was all over, what did these black soldiers achieve? What did they get? Were they free? Were they able to do things and not look behind their back? What happened?
1: That's a very good question. I told you it's hot up in here, and it's getting very steamy. It's a good question. After the war, some mustered out, like in North Carolina, all over the Eastern Theater, wherever they were placed. But it was a heck of a challenge for them to get pensions. Took years and years for these men of valor to get pensions. And some died, and then their families continued to struggle to get pensions because of their service. Very difficult. Yeah.
0: And that's not just those soldiers, because even in the last war, we still have veterans still alive today. And they also, at this time, still having problems getting certain things.
1: Absolutely.
0: What about the Canadian soldiers who left and went over there? What become of them when the war was over? Do you have any information on that?
2: Oh, we would love to research that more, work with some researchers here, and make stronger connections.
1: Yes.
2: We know that men, when they mustered out, some of them returned to their previous farms, businesses, shoemakers, you know, barrel makers, mm-hmm. whatever they were doing before the war. The ones that remained in service, many were shipped out west and became the Buffalo Soldiers,
0: right.
2: The American forces fighting against the Native Americans in the country.
0: Right. Do you, seeing that I mentioned earlier, do you have, like, it don't have to be much or any inclination of the slavery section in Nova Scotia, because that's a big part of the slavery trade as well.
1: We were so glad to be here, Dr. Frazier, that so much research is needed. I'm so happy to be here in the land where the formerly enslaved got to, and just to step on the land here in Canada, this is so exciting. But we talk with people, and we heard of other places in the area which we're going to contact, other museums and other people that can help us continue this research and make a stronger connection with Canada and the U.S.
0: But you're aware of the Nova Scotian situation?
1: No, that's new piece. That's
0: okay.
1: A new piece. So
0: it's
1: so much Canadian information. Just in the 3 or 4 hours, we were engaging with people who, you know, hey, you know about this? Like you said, you know about, no.
0: Okay.
1: This is very important.
0: Yeah.
1: And we're going to follow up as long as the bridges stay open, because I don't know about swimming over, but I'll take a car over a bridge or under the tunnel.
2: Waiting for winter, the river to freeze.
0: Put your president on the spot for that. Like, the bridge is finished built so long ago.
2: Yes.
0: And why are you not opening the bridge? Like, money's being lost, jobs, who supposed to be working.
2: Yeah.
0: You know what I mean? Like, what's the big deal, you know, As far as I know, I can't get into it too much because I don't want him to come after me.
1: Right.
0: You know, he wants half of the income. When is Detroit and Windsor build this bridge? Right? I mean, Detroit is in the U.S., but it's their money from their city and our money from our city.
1: Absolutely.
0: That build this bridge. Yes, right. You're the president, but why are you coming into this and stopping this bridge from being open?
1: Yeah. And I found out, Dr. Frazier, that to get those real answers, contact the U.S. media.
0: Now, I see here that you all also in some vital products where it comes to the body, the hair. You know, talk about this a little bit because this looks very interesting.
1: Yeah, we've always been supportive of good health, like you mentioned earlier. And we have a company that we formed years ago where we focus on a main ingredient is shea butter from Africa. Some folks say, well, where can we find that? Well, you won't find it in the U.S. I mean, you know, once it's imported, but 19 countries in Africa produce what they call the shea nut. And all the women or the farmers process this wonderful product, which is probably over 3,000 years old. And most companies are putting this ingredient into shampoos, soaps, and everything else. But so we decided to start a business based on shea butter. So we have developed shea butter soaps with essential oils, lavender, etc., hair and scalp oils, hair and scalp cleansers, all sulfate free, no chemicals, all pretty much all natural except the bottle. We're working on more packaging where it's more makes sense for
2: biodegradable
1: yeah. packaging. But it's a good product, and it's for Francine always tells me it's for all skin types. If you have skin,
2: you can use this product.
0: So do you have the copyright for this product, I guess?
1: Yeah, this is our company. Yes.
0: Okay. And this product is not in Canada as well.
2: Not yet.
1: Okay. Well, our product, our things, but the shea butter is universal. It's pretty much all over, but our particular brand is not here. But
0: okay. So that's something probably would happen.
1: Yes, yes.
0: All right. The fact that we can set up a little outlet.
1: Yes.
0: And have that,
1: And we're all about supporting the community. We can even support this show called The Steam Show so we can get a little clear in here because show, I can't even see. I wear four pieces of eyewear. I wear contacts. I wear glasses, so I should be able to see, but I can't see Dr. Frazier. I can hear his voice. It's steaming in here, folks.
0: You know, we just met at the Amherstburg Freedom Theater where I totally enjoy every aspect of that film. I mean, it got a standing applaud. You know, what's the next project for Mark and Francine?
2: Well, we want it. The project began as a stage production. We had a cast of 30, including a live band on stage, and we would like to bring it back to the stage. It has been a wonderful experience traveling around with it as a film. It's certainly a lot more portable. And we getting a chance to now take it international by debuting it here.
0: The fact that you mentioned the word stage, there's somebody I need to introduce you to in our city called Miss Moya McAllister. That's what she does. She does theater.
1: Oh.
0: So she does things along those lines,
1: Nice.
0: Hopefully I can get you connected with her, and she would be glad to do something like that. Because I went to two of her shows earlier on this year and last year. She did a show called The Price of Freedom.
1: Okay,
0: if you guys never seen that, you need to see that.
1: Okay.
0: Whether they have documentary or films on it, I know they pretty much were supposed to go on the road with it. Mm-hmm. I don't know if that happened or is happening right now. And then she did Evita after that. Right? Yeah, she did Evita, and that was the next tremendous show. This all happens downtown Windsor, right? The thing is that she's good at this, and I think that she would love to get in touch with you guys to bring your production on stage. Wow. In here in Canada.
1: Okay.
2: That would be awesome. Mm.
0: Yes. Yeah. And by meeting with her and talking with her, I believe it there would be a connection, because she's into this kind of stuff, you know. Mm-hmm. The thing about it is that seeing those two productions, they were so well done. Well, you guys know the story about Evita.
1: Yes.
0: Right? Mm-hmm. She loved the people, mm-hmm. or the husband and all that. Well, first of all, I had some very pretty actresses in there, so, you know, I was delighted to see it twice.
1: Well, it's steaming in here, folks.
0: the fact that when I saw those two productions, you know, I had a show just before the year ended, and there's a young female vocalist in our city. Because STEAM doesn't just be on the radio. I look for new artists and promote them, new young artists. This girl is just 17 years old, and if you hear those vocals of this girl,
1: okay,
0: right? So, you know, while at that show, Moya was present, and you know, I had a little interview at the show with a young lady. So I said, well, wait a minute. If Moya could do Evita, why she doesn't do Selena? And then you can be part of that. You know, because that's the next story there. Whether it's musical or what, is what's behind it. They may not, but you know what? Let me put it this way. I was told when I was 17 years old in Trinidad, when I was living there, I was working for a company run by an Englishman from England. And there was a situation in the company where he had to address the employees. And the employees were all mixed, black, white, Indian, Spanish, mm-hmm. and there was a controversy. I won't get into the controversy, but I'll tell you what he said. He said, remember, I'm 17 years old, okay? I just registered to me up to this day, I'll never forget it. He said, if you're not Asian or you're not white, you are black. Mm. I strongly believe that a lot of people don't know who they are. Right? Whether you're Latin or Indian, you are black. Get that right. You are black. Because what he's trying to tell me from England, in my country, is that if you're not of him, or you're not like Chinese, right, you are black. Full stop. Mm. No if or but or whatever. So there's a lot of people need to understand whether you have a little light skin. Check where your roots is and where you come from. You are black. So don't try to figure you have a little white skin and you figure you're the other type. Be real. Be who you are. Accept who you are. Mm-hmm. Any comments on that? What he said to me?
2: That, yeah. I do have some comments on that, because in our country, in the past, there was the one drop rule. If you had one drop of Negro, black, African blood, you were considered black. And I know that people whose skin was light enough that it was hard for people to tell who they were would pass themselves off as white.
0: Right.
2: But that came at a cost. I mean, they would have to, you know, separate themselves from their family, from their former community, and they would have to carry that secret with them for their lifetime, because they were living in a new community and assuming a new identity.
0: Mm-hmm. What about you? Elaborate on that?
1: Dr. Frazier, I've been many colors, and I've been called many names. But that's a good observation, though. That's a good observation. So that will take me a little bit of time to ponder on that. But that truth, you dropped that truth, Doctor. That hits in the heart.
0: Yeah.
1: Yeah.
0: That's how I felt.
1: Yeah.
0: That's how I felt when he said it to me. Well, mm-hmm. not just me, in mm-hmm. front of all the employees, mm-hmm. right? But, you know, as a kid or even an adult, when something traumatic happens to you, it doesn't go, it stays there. So yes. I wouldn't say it was traumatic, it was just eye-opening at a young age. Mm. So it never left me.
2: Mm-hmm. Mm-hmm.
0: You know what I mean? I always remember that. So that also makes me more aware of who I am.
1: Yes.
0: And not try to falsify that I'm somebody else.
2: Yeah.
1: Yes.
0: Right?
1: Yes.
0: Whether my hair is curly or... Because my grandparents is Latin. Born in Trinidad and Tobago, you know. My dad is Negro, but Latin.
2: Mm-hmm.
0: But not my dad, my grandfather.
1: Mm-hmm.
0: His father.
1: Mm-hmm.
0: Right? So my background is Latin, you know what I mean? And the fact that I know that, I would acknowledge that. Because why say otherwise? That's who I am,
1: mm-hmm.
0: right?
1: Mm-hmm.
0: Being born in Trinidad and Tobago by an Indian mom, Trinidadian.
1: Mm-hmm.
0: Her grandparents and parents are originally from India.
1: Wow.
0: You see what I'm saying? So it's a connection.
1: Yes, yes.
0: So my dad being Negro, born in Trinidad, but his grandparents was from Venezuela, because if people don't know, Trinidad and Tobago and Venezuela is eyesight. We can see each other. It's that close.
1: Yes,
0: with an eyesight, right? Mm. In Trinidad, there was a huge colony of Spanish people. They have their own tongue there, and that's been since the 1800s. Because of the closeness of the two countries,
1: they already
0: been there and established. So the fact that when your U.S. government put sanctions on Venezuela and try to take away the oil and this and that and all kind of nonsense, you know, there was a huge fluctuation of Venezuelans coming over to different islands close by, whether Jamaica, Guyana, Grenada, Barbados, Trinidad. This is like a recently.
2: Yes.
0: Right? We didn't turn our backs. You know, we accept them because they already have a colony there, like from way back then, you know. And
2: right.
0: Some of them came there and realized that they had families living there that they don't know about from way back. They traced the history. You know, I will have to go as far as saying Barbados Prime Minister, what's her name? Motley. Yeah, that woman, the words that comes out of that woman's mouth is amazing. She can be a world leader, and I think she's already is. It's just she didn't stamp it yet.
2: Mm-hmm.
0: Because the woman talk, and when she talk, my paws raised because you're hearing truth, you know, talking about, you know, if the Caribbean was to get together and unite as one, and that been trying to do that for a very long time.
2: Yes.
0: But as you know, there's people making sure that doesn't happen, because in the Caribbean there's nothing we want from nobody. We have everything there. And if you didn't know, you know, that road you drive on there, that pitch there, that comes from our country. You have a lake just bubbling that transport that all over the world. You see what I'm saying? We have oil, we have natural gas, Barbados, Jamaica, they have their own stuff as well. So if we was to unite as a Caribbean, we'd be untouchable. You see? Now, let's go to Africa. If Africa was to unite.
2: Yes.
1: Yes.
0: Oh my God. Keep talking.
2: Yes. My grandparents are Bajan, from Barbados. And I was on the island when they were having their 50th celebration of independence, and that was an amazing thing for me to think that they had only been independent from Great Britain for 50 years. A lot of the Caribbean islands got their independence from, you know, Great Britain or France or in the 1960s. That's during my lifetime. I don't know about all of the listeners there, but that's during my lifetime, and that blew my mind. And I know also there is a very beautiful film by a Black American filmmaker, a woman, Julie Dash, made the film Daughters of the Dust. I hope I'm getting her name right. And it was about a community of either they were self-emancipated or they were free Black people in the Georgia Sea Islands, but they wanted to get to Nova Scotia, to live a more free existence, because being part of the United States, it was still perilous back in the late 1700s, early 1800s, even the later 1800s. It was still perilous, and blacks could not advance as much as they wanted to. So many in that community wanted to relocate in Nova Scotia, and I found that idea very, very fascinating. It's a beautiful film, Daughters of the Dust.
0: Mm. Is that a new film or old film?
2: No. It's from before 2000. I can't remember if it was in the 1990s or perhaps a little earlier, but it really, when we talked about the colorism, the different shades of people, and how people thought about that, who was better and who, you know, was maybe not treated as preferentially because of the color of their skin, that was addressed in that film. Some of the relationships between men and women and the expectations at that time. But it's a very beautiful, a very important, another independent black film.
0: Okay, we'll be back shortly with Mark and Francine as we continue this amazing conversation. I hope you listen. Feel free to call in, you know, 519-971-3630. That's 519-971-3630 if you have any questions. Listen, I know Windsor very well, you know. I know you guys shy and don't like to come on the radio, but hey, there's times that you need to open your mouth and ask questions, especially when history is involved, right?
1: Right.
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0: All right, we are back with Mark and Francie. Now, you see, you also mentioned that despite that they are activists when it comes to black history, the fact that we have them in here today is just great. You know why? Because emancipation is about to show its face again in our city, I guess. Is it in New York as well? In the U.S. as well?
2: In the United States, the holiday of Juneteenth, on June 19th, celebrates the end of enslavement in the United States.
0: Right.
2: But we have learned now about the Emancipation Day here, and we would really like to get involved.
0: So you've got the date and everything?
2: August 1st.
0: Yeah, so that's happening at the Caribbean Center.
2: Yes.
0: So if you guys could come across for that, I could probably put you onto the organizers, and hopefully you can be included in that, because I believe you can add to emancipation with your story, you know what I mean?
1: And thank you.
0: The knowledge that you have on slavery, right? I'll send a message out to them, or I'll provide you with the information, and hopefully, you know, you can collaborate, because I think it would be a great plus, you know, seeing that you were at the Abbotsburg Freedom Museum and presented that awesome video and voice your knowledge of what took place back in that time. To be on that stage there for emancipation would be a great honor, as far as I see. Sure. You know, and hopefully the organization could feel the same, you know, once you guys get connected.
6: Mm-hmm.
0: You know, is there anything else you would like to tell the people?
2: Well, I've been enjoying the music that I've been hearing here at CJAM very much. And growing up in the West Indian community in New York City, my mom was a friend of Irving Burgee. His Calypsonian name was Lord Burgess. And he was the one that brought the song Deo to the United States. He worked with Harry Belafonte. He wrote Jamaica Farewell. He wrote the Barbadian National Anthem. And he enjoyed a resurgence when the song Deo was used in the movie of Beetlejuice and in the Broadway show Beetlejuice. And he said Deo was the song that put his children through college. And I also had the honor, when I was in college, in my early college years, of having taken a trip to Jamaica. And I was with a group of young people. We were enjoying ourselves very much. And a young man from the island approached our group. He said, I know all of the good music spots. I can take you around. And he became like our unofficial tour guide. And we enjoyed his insights. And he said, my cousin has a band, and they're playing at a little club down the beach. Would you like to go? Oh, yes, we would like to hear some music. He took us to this place, and we heard this music. We had never heard music like this, and we enjoyed it so much. And he said, they're going to play at a hotel ballroom next. Would you like to go? We said, yes, yes. So we're trooping along with this band, and we go to the hotel ballroom, and we're enjoying the music very much. And he goes up, and he talks to his cousin, the band leader. He bends over and whispers in his ear. And then he comes, and he stands next to me. And the band leader says, the next song is dedicated to Warren and Francine. And we dance and we enjoy ourselves. And in my diary of the trip, I wrote, this band has a nautical theme. Wow. And I wrote the name of the band leader down, Bob Marlin. I wrote it like the Marlin fish. And the Whalers, and I wrote it down like Yo-Ho-Ho Whalers. The band had a nautical theme. And it wasn't until I came back home to the States a little while later, Bob Marley and the Whalers broke big in the United States. And that was the only time I ever saw him play live, at a little beach club and a little hotel ballroom right there, and he dedicated a song to me.
0: Not knowing who he was.
2: I did not know. Right. No. That is the first time we had ever heard reggae music.
0: Wow.
2: Yeah, it was unknown in the United States at the time.
0: Hmm. Mm-hmm. Mm-hmm. But reggae music is pretty much well known in the United States now.
2: Oh, boy. Yes. Yes, yes.
0: I believe it's pretty much all over the world. Mm-hmm. You know, as far as Calypso and Soca is concerned, I think they just have the edge on us as far as their music being all over. Our music is already there, too. Mm-hmm. But the fact that what I believe transcend their music so far and so wide and so fast is because most of the artists, when it comes to Jamaican reggae music, they're always recording and always looking for producers and whatever. So whichever way they go, whether it's Canada, the States, music, music, music. So the music was now all over in production studios. So then it's just about getting it out there and releasing it out, you know. But I look at the whole picture as Caribbean music. Like what you see there, music mm-hmm. for the people.
6: Mm-hmm.
0: You know, I strongly believe that this show's theme, you know, brings a whole different aspect when it comes to music, because when I first started, most of the music was unknown because there's a lot of people not into certain things, but now having the opportunity to hear different type of music.
6: Mm-hmm.
0: And then I had some of the staff in here one time doing their stuff, and when the music started playing, just like yourself, they couldn't help it. They were just moving. So I said, that is the power of soca music,
2: yes.
0: The rhythm.
2: Yes.
0: You know, it's you got to pay mind that soca music is part of our emancipation freedom music.
2: Yes.
0: That is how we celebrate after we got out of slavery.
2: Yeah.
0: So the connection and the drums, that's where that inspiration comes from. So when you hear it, you must move.
2: I must move. I don't know about everybody else, but I must move. Yes, yes.
0: The rhythm just grabs you.
1: Right. And I was talking to you earlier. I know a comic back in the USA, brand new comic. Name is Mocha Man. Powerful comic. And I want to adopt this music to take Mocha Man on the road.
0: Nice.
1: Very powerful. The music, listen, Dr. Frazier, I know it's steamy in here. I'm going to make it steamier, if that's a word. Some people are constipated, but they listen to this music, it's like fiber.
0: Yes.
1: You got to move it out. And I'll close with that. I don't want to get too graphic.
0: The fact that you mentioned comedy, I kind of like that. That's something I'd like to get into. And if you were going to take this artist on the road, you know, make Windsor stop. I'll find a venue, put him in there, and see where that goes. You know?
1: Absolutely.
0: Yeah. Listen, it was nice having the both of you here. You know, I am honored to have met you at the Amherstburg Freedom Museum today. You know, and I hope that you guys will continue this journey and keep adding to what you already have done. Before I let you go, what's new for Mark and Francis? What new project? Well, first of all, you got to tap into Nova Scotia and get some history so you can talk about it.
1: Yes.
0: Right?
1: Yes.
0: Tap into Nova Scotia because there is some information there. Because I spent like 6 months down there. A very good friend of mine got married and his wife was from Nova Scotia.
2: Mm-hmm.
0: Okay? Now, the blacks down there, I can tell you right now, they're loaded. Because they've been there from back in the 1700s, 1800s,
1: wow.
0: That slave trade. And listen, a minute, when I went there, I was so opened and shocked to see the land that they have, property, like huge. You're talking about lakefront property, twice the size of this university. That's the amount of land and space black folks have down there, right? Because they have been established for a very long time, so they're not newcomers. And I had a conversation where, you know, they told me majority of the blacks down there is from the slavery trade, but from Africa, direct, right? Where this conversation will go into, a lot of the black folks down there was from Caribbean. That's not true. There is. But the magnitude of the blacks down there is direct trade from Africa, right? And I was told that by those people down there, not anybody else, direct from the source. And, you know, whether you're on TV or on radio, when you say things, it's best to get it from the raw facts for the people themselves, right? And that is why I lean on that side, because I was told here and in Toronto that, most of the blacks there is from Caribbean descent. That's what I was told from the people down there. And who else can you hear from than the source, right? So, I mean, I'm not fighting that battle or conversation, but I already been told this, done settled for me already. I was told by the people who is there, who established, you know, they have churches, they have their pastors, they organized down there.
2: Right.
0: You know what I'm saying? They're not like, everywhere you go, there's poor, you know,
1: yes.
0: And there's a section there, you know, like everywhere else, whether it's Toronto, Windsor, anywhere.
1: Yes.
0: There's portions where in a city they might have on privilege, and that is there, but these are mostly offsprings who just didn't take up the mantle of carrying on the legacy of where our ancestors come from.
2: Mm-hmm.
0: They just fall on the wayside, and not only that, By living in North America and how the system is run here, that can influence any kid to go astray. The system, don't get me wrong, I'm not putting down the system. It's just that things, the way how they do things here, you know, kids losing respect where in the Caribbean, you can't tell your mom or your dad so and so on. You're crazy. You be straightened out. And back in our time, you know, it's the same thing for you.
2: Yeah.
0: We as parents at that time at that age is very disciplined.
2: Yes.
1: Yes.
0: Right? Now today the kids telling the mother to diss off and
2: yeah.
0: Am I wrong?
2: No, you're not wrong.
0: But right. what is making them do that? Because they live in a society where, like, okay, when my little son was younger, we had to pull him up. He said, well, I went by my friend, and he tells his mom, I said, not here.
2: Yes.
0: And that maybe that's not a good friend for you.
2: Yes.
0: Or not a good place to go. Because back to saying when it comes to violence or whatever, I can go anywhere in the world, but it's who you hang out with and where you go, violence will be around. If you don't go in those places, you wouldn't have that issue.
2: That's right.
0: So say back to the kids now, you know, I can't tell them whose friend should be, but if there's a friend that you have that talks to his parents like that, that is not a friend I think you should associate with.
2: Right.
0: You know what I mean?
2: Parents have to be discerning and teach their children how to be discerning who not everybody who knows you is for you.
0: Correct.
2: Yeah. So you have to be discerning in who you associate with.
0: Yeah. Yeah. Mm-hmm. Once again, Mark, any last words?
1: Well, if your listeners out there are looking for Harry Belafonte, don't look no further than Steam Entertainment or Steam, www.steam.net or steament.ca. The real McCoy, Halle Belafonte, is in the house. Thank you so much, Doc.
0: You're welcome. Once again, we thank Mark and Francine Butler for being here, and we hope that someday in the future they'll be back in Windsor mm-hmm. to spread more light on our history or past, and you know what could be the future, you know, if we all was to come together and unite as a people, you know, what could that look like? You know what I mean?
2: Amen.
0: Thank you. Mm-hmm. Thank you all for being
1: oh,
0: here.
1: Oh, thank okay. you.
0: No problem. You know, I don't know what to say. It's like, you know, we met at the Abbotsburg, and it looked like something just took off, you know? Something just took off from that point. Mm-hmm. So as we continue with the music here on Steam CJAM 99.1 FM, as you know, each and every Saturday from 3 to 6.

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Well, I hope you enjoyed that interview with Mark and Francine. Hopefully, we'll have them back here shortly in the city of Windsor. 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

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This one is called Thanks. 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

And then I noticed this old guy, face like an old shoe, and he walked across the room. And there in the corner, I hadn't seen it before, was this jukebox. And he put in a coin. And he pressed three buttons.

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Ain't nothing better than some sweet Jamaican classics. 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There's many ways. I hope you enjoy the show. Hopefully, you can join us next week as we continue Music of the Caribbean. My name is Tony Fraser. You have yourself a blessed weekend, a great evening, and also be safe for the rest of the week. This is Mr. Jacob Miller, a classic, a chapter a day. You know, we must give thanks, right? Let's continue.

0: 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Campus Community Radio. 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

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I'm your host, David Blakely, and we've got 4 hours of the very best in bluegrass music coming up right through until noon, so stay tuned to CJAM FM 99.1. 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And the Facebook page, Daybreak and Dixie, for playlists for the past 5 weeks. And Bill Monroe is going to start everything off with I'm Blue and I'm Lonesome. And then our featured artist this morning is Benson and their new album, Double Dose. The Benson collaboration is between Wayne and Christine Scott Benson. They've been married for over 20 years and play in different bands. Wayne has been a 25-year veteran and 7-time IBMA Vocal Group of the Year, Russell Moore, and 3rd time out. And let's see, Kristen Scott Benson is 6-time IBMA Banjo Player of the Year and recipient of the Steve Martin Award for Excellence in Bluegrass and Banjo. She's also a member of the Grammy-nominated Grascals since 2008. And this endeavor was sort of put together, I think, during the pandemic when everybody was stuck at home and so on and thinking up things to do. And they've put out a number of singles from this, and which I have played. But this is the whole combination put together in an album with 10 tracks. And we're going to give a listen to that right now. So settle back, get the old coffee pot going, because it is bluegrass music time.

0: 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You're listening to Daybreak in Dixie with your host, David Blakeney, on CJAM FM 99.1, Windsor, Detroit, where the best in bluegrass is heard every Sunday morning from 8 until noon.
1: You're listening to our featured artist this morning, Benson, from their album Double Dose. And the Benson is a collaboration effort between a husband and wife team. For this album, anyway, Wayne and Christine Scott Benson. They both play in different bands. Wayne Benson is part of Russell Moore and Third Time Out, and of course, Kristen Scott.

How is our featured artist this morning? Benson, Wayne Benson, and wife Kristen Scott Benson. Wayne on the mandolin and Kristen on the banjo. Veterans of bluegrass music, Wayne with Russell Moore and Third Time Out, and Kristen Scott with the Grascals ever since 2008. And this is their release together as a duo called A Double Dose. Hope you enjoyed. We're going to move on now to some singles to take us up to the top of the hour. We've got Christy Cox doing Hurricane, Crandall Creek, Finally Over You, Del McCurry Band, Appalachian Cry, The Grascals, Memories I Ain't Missin', Kenny and Amanda Smith, Tears of the Cherokee, and Carl Bentley. We'll finish things up with Mountain Music.

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4: That last set before the station break and message brought us up to the top of the hour with a bunch of singles, recent releases. We got Christy Cox doing Hurricane, Candle Creek, Finally Over You, Del McCurry Band, Appalachian Cry, The Grascals, Memories I Ain't Missing, Kenny and Amanda Smith, Tears of the Cherokee, and the last one was Carl Bentley doing Mountain Music. It is Sacred Song Set time right now on the program here on Daybreak in Dixie. We've got Del McCurry Band from the Promised Land album to do It's an Unfriendly World. And David Peterson, Rush Arbor Meeting from Jesus and Me. David Parmalee, I'll Be No Stranger There from the album What We Leave Behind. Dave Evans, favorite of mine, The Line in Between, interesting song, penned by Dave. Hang a Light Out for Me is the album. Haldimand County Line will do Sail On from Beautiful Life, and the Northland Ramblers, Help Is On the Way from In an Old Country Church. Both of these are covers of Doyle Lawson's repertoire.

That was Northland Ramblers, Help Is On The Way, finishing up the first segment of our Sacred Song set. We've got Chosen Road next with How Beautiful Heaven Must Be from Appalachian Hymns. Carson Peters and Iron Mountain, Canaan's Land from Praises from the Mountain. Authentic Unlimited, Wings of Love from Gospel Sessions Volume 2. Blue Highway after that, Seven Sundays in a Row from Wondrous Love, and that goes back a number of years. Spinney Brothers, Here at the Cross is the album. Better Get In That Number is the track we'll hear. Janet McGarry, Road to Jericho from Where in the Blues, and that's her most recent release.

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Jan McGarry finishing our sacred song set here this morning with Road to Jericho from her release, We're in the Blues. It's her latest release, matter of fact. Sam Bush is up next with Midnight on the Stormy Deep from Circles Around Me album. Kristen Scott Benson, All I Want Is You from her album Stringworks. I think this is their first solo album. Chris Jones doing the lead vocals. Tina Britt doing Goodbye to the Blues from Streets, Rivers, Dreams, and Heartaches. Jason Berry, Diary of My Mind. And this is a great version of an old country song. Ramblin' Fiddler is the album. And the late Ronnie Bowman from his self-titled album, but the last one I think that he put out. And we're going to hear the first track, Alabama. And after the station break, we've got the Boxcars, Log Cabin in the Lane. Great version of that one from the very first Boxcars release. John Bowman doing the lead vocals.

0: the phrase, the medium is the message. The medium is the message, the message, the message. A prophet of the electronic revolution. Mr. Marshall McLuhan.
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That was the Boxcars from their very first album, Log Cabin in the Lane. Great version on that one. John Bowman doing the lead. And East Nash Grass is up next with Railroadin' and Gamblin' from Last Chance to Win album. Jackson Hollow, Traveling Heart, one of their singles from a while back. And then we got Fast Track doing Jenny Lynn. Fireside Collective will do Moving On Down the Line from Life Between the Lines. Flashback, This Old Town, from The Blues Around My Cabin. And the Canadian Grass Unit will finish the set up with Ain't Nobody Gonna Tie Me Down from By Request.

That was a Canadian grass unit. Ain't nobody gonna tie me down from one of the two albums that I have, and this one's called By Request. Della May up next with her most recent release, Magic Accident. We're gonna hear Family Tree. Jason Davis will do Gold in Carolina from Second Time Around. Drastic Measures, Hanging Out with the Moon. Square Dance Town is the album. And we've got Flat Lonesome after that, Highway of Pain from Silence in These Walls. The Bluegrass Diamonds will do, we got Marty Fail first doing Wanted in Kentucky. That's a title cut from that album. Then we're going to hear from the Bluegrass Diamonds doing Till the End of the World Rolls Round from some of our favorites, hopefully yours.

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Bluegrass Diamonds do Until the End of the World Rolls Round from some of our favorites, hopefully yours. Hammertown next with Carolina Waits from Highways and Heartaches. That's my favorite track off that album, which they don't seem to do in their live performance. Helen Highwater String Band, Blue Train, self-titled album, only one release, and that was it. Missy Raines doing the bass and the lead vocals. Henhouse Prowlers, Passenger Train Boogie from Lead and Iron. Hard Ride will do Steel Town. That's a favorite of mine off of that album, Expressed. And the Grascals, Folsom Prison Blues from Country Classics with a Bluegrass Spin. And this is recorded and released by Cracker Barrel. And then we're going to hear another country hit, top country hit from George Jones. Steve Gulley will do the Grand Tour from Sounds Like Home. Steve Gulley was a big fan of George, and this is the song he considered the best one that George did. Not my favorite, but it certainly is in that top list, that's for sure.

0: please. In exactly 15 seconds, we'll be on the air.
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That was the late Steve Gulley doing one of George Jones' most famous songs, I guess, and certainly Steve's favorite, The Grand Tour. And he puts more vocal inflections in it than I think than even George did. Anyhow, he was a big fan. That's from an album called Sounds Like Home. Gibson Brothers are up next with their most recent album, Darkest Hour, and we're going to hear What a Difference a Day Makes. That was a single that was released on that before the album came out. Then the Grascals, after that, do Bill Monroe's Highway of Sorrow, and they do an excellent job on this one. And then there's this, is the name of the album. Kentucky Bluegrass Boys, Back Away from Dirty Old Job. The Nashville Bluegrass Band, I'll Be on That Good Road Someday from Home of the Blues. And the Cody Norris Show will do The Auctioneer from Highfalutin Hillbilly. And the New Grass Revival will finish it up, stepping back a number of years to an album called Hold to a Dream, and we're going to hear Can't Stop Now.

That was a Newgrass Revival doing Can't Stop Now from their album Hold to a Dream. Newtown is up next from their album Time Machine. I think that's the first of the two albums I have. I'm going to hear the Dublin Blues. Nothing fancy, Time Changes Everything, Talcott from that album. And the Crooked Stovepipe doing a favorite of mine from their hand-picked bluegrass music from Newfoundland, No Bankers Left Behind. Daryl Mosley, When the Good Old Days Were New, from Long Days and Short Stories. Tennessee Bluegrass Band, Great Job on Tall Weeds and Rust, from The Future of the Past, their very first release. And Randy Morrison and all the Flat River Boys will do Here Today and Gone Tomorrow. And that's just self-entitled, Randy Morrison and the Flat River Band.

0: Hello, folks. This is Dave Carroll with Hammertown, and you're listening to Daybreak at Dixie with David Blakeney on CJAM, FM 99.1, reaching higher ground in Windsor and Detroit.
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Now don't let that dozer get too close to those graves. That's one patch of mountain we'll just have to save.

Randy Morrison and all the Flat River Band finishing that set with Here Today, Gone Tomorrow. We're nearing the end of the program. We've got time for maybe a couple of tracks and part of another one. We've got Dan Tominski with Molly Tuttle up next doing the Church Street Blues from his tribute album to Tony Rice. One More Time Before You Go. And Larry Sparks will do Way Back When. That's the title cut from his most recent release. And I'm not sure what we can squeeze in after that, but we may have to fill something in before the theme and the end of the program.

years ago, folks would come there for miles around. Most were farmers scratching out a living. The old store had all they need. Making a living when living was simple, with

Well, folks, that's the end of our show for today, and we closed out with a little bit of April Birch and Cody Walters doing Shingle Roof from Passages and Partings. And of course, Larry Sparks before that, way back when. And Dan Tominski with some help from Molly Tuttle doing the Church Street Blues. Once again, thanks for joining me for the past 4 hours and being part of this bluegrass experience, is what it is, I guess. And we're going to do it all again next week with some different tracks, but more of the same great music. So make sure you tune in, keep your dial set, 99.1, or your computer on cjam.ca, and listen live or on the archives. And we'll see you all in the week. In the meantime, you stay cool and dry and healthy. Look after each other. And once again, we'll see y'all in a week. You take care now.

0: 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That was it right there. I felt great.
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dropped on Droulard is back. The Ford City Business Improvement Association is thrilled to unveil the most anticipated event of the year, Dropped on Droulard, happening on Saturday, August 15th from 11 a.m. until 10 p.m., rain or shine. This festival is packed with events and attractions such as live music, live artist renderings, a car show, interactive art, skateboarding, DJs, street performers, and plenty of local vendors for attendees to enjoy. 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This is an all-ages event.

0: Rebuked and Scorned, the Gospel Radio Hour. Thank you so much for tuning in. I'm your host, Mike McGonigal. We just heard The Tigers with Oh Fix Me from the Shout and Testify CD. The Tigers are from the Charlotte, North Carolina area, playing trombone shout band music, which is associated with the United House of Prayer for All People. This album that we heard was recorded at three different churches in 1991. We will hear more from it soon. Now let's hear from the first collection of what we now call Sacred Steel music, originally released under a cassette under that name, put together in mid-Florida in the early 1990s, which was then sent to Chris Strakowitz at Arhuli, and he released it as a CD, and then it became a phenomenon after that. This is the great Willie Eason of Toledo, Ohio, doing Little Wooden Church on a Hill.
1: It was in my childhood.

Here tonight.

Some terrific Jamaican gospel music there after a set of mostly vernacular gospel. That was Stafford Coombs with King Samuel from the Put No Blame on the Master LP. Before that, we heard Patty Frank and Odie Rosemont during I Heard the Voice of Jesus Say from the amazing Sorrow Come Pass Me Around record. Before that, the Frasier family did Oh Mary, Don't You Weep, one of the earliest recordings that I know of that. Before that, speaking of early, we heard the Reverend McGee with Testimony, One Day, Lord, I'll Give Up This World for You. I think that's from 1929. Before that, we heard E.C. and Orna Ball doing Ain't No Grave Can Hold My Body Down. Before that, the Meditation Singers in the 70s, recordings for Jewel, Troubles Brewin, one of Detroit's finest. Before that, we heard two songs by the Tigers, Shout Trombone Music, pretty long tracks. We heard I Love You, Lord, and When I Rise, Try Him from the Shout and Testify CD. And before that, we started off this long set with Willie Eason doing Little Wooden Church on a Hill. Right now, let's hear one more Jamaican gospel track that's beautiful. This is Joan Creery and Anthony doing When I Look Back.

So you're hanging with your inner circle. Maybe you're making cocktails. Maybe you're packing bowls. 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And we can do it again next weekend. A message from Arrive Alive, Drive Sober.

Hey, hi, and hello. Welcome to Girly So Groovy, the only show dedicated to the women who rock and to you, the listener who loves them. We're a show where the music always speaks for itself. I'm your host, Trevor Klendert, bringing you 2 full hours of phenomenal, fabulous, fantastic female-fronted radio week after week. Hey, if you're a loyal listener, you know that we are deep into our summer-long series, a 10-week series we're doing here on Girly So Groovy called Cruel Summer. GSG celebrates the 1980s. Every week we have been selecting 1 year out of the 1980s, and I've been bringing you 8 significant albums from the 1980s plus modern influences and inspirations taken from those albums. That is how we are celebrating the summer, I thought. Just let's have some fun 80s pop fun here on A Girly So Groovy as we get deeper and deeper into the summer. Well, this week, we are more than halfway through the 80s. We are going to be checking out 1986 this week. I've got 8 significant Girly So Groovy albums from that particular year. But like I say, we also have some modern music as well. And that's how we're going to kick off the entire 2-hour mixtape that we're calling 1986 here on Girly So Groovy. It was back in March that we had new music from an artist that quickly has caught the hearts here at Girly So Groovy, Grace Ives. Well, actually, Grace Ives caught the hearts here at Girly So Groovy back in 22. I absolutely fell in love with New York-based synth-pop artist Grace Ives, whose debut album, Janky Star, explored both the profound and the everyday. Well, 4 years later, Grace Ives continues to deliver the same, but amped up on her latest sophomore album. The new album is called A Girlfriend. Here she is right now, kicking off this week's Girly So Groovy.

If this summer-long series is called Cruel Summer, GSG celebrates the 1980s. That 1986 track we just heard is in some ways antithesis to our series title. It is the summer of love, baby. That comes from the B-52s, and that comes from an underdog of an album for the B-52s, but it's an album that in many ways marked potentially the end for the band. It's the 1986 album Bouncing Off the Satellites. Throughout the making of this album, band member Ricky Wilson and brother to Cindy Wilson of the B-52s was sick with HIV and AIDS, and did not really tell anyone, and was able to complete the album, but unfortunately passed away prior to the release of this album. And once the album was released, once Ricky had passed away, the band went on hiatus. They did not think they could continue with Ricky. So in many ways, when this album launched, B-52 fans felt that this could potentially be the last music to ever get from the band. Fortunately, not the case, as we'll find out in future episodes here of our Cruel Summer series, but it is still worth mentioning in a long list of fabulous albums from the 1980s. Summer of Love, again, from the B-52s, from their 1986 album, Bouncing Off Satellites. In the middle, it is soulful, dark-hued guitar, alternative singer, songwriter Niloufer Yanya, British artist Niloufer Yanya, with her song Crash. That comes from her EP Feeling Lucky. And then, of course, we started the entire 2 hours off with brand new music from Grace Ives. Her new album is called The Girlfriend. It's her second album, released back in March. We heard the song Dance With Me. Hey, now listen, this might be a summer-long series where we celebrate the 1980s, but it doesn't mean that the time machine can't go even further back. How about some British soul right now from Dusty Springfield here on Girly So Groovy?

Redefining Radio. This is Girly So Groovy. I've got to tell you, one of the fun things about doing this summer-long series celebrating the 1980s is getting to go back and just remember some of this music from the 1980s. I forget just how different Everything But the Girl sounded when they launched their career in the 1980s as opposed to the music they made in this millennium. And we just featured music from Everything But the Girl's third studio album. The album is called Baby, the Stars Shine Bright, released in 1986, August of 1986. What's interesting about this particular album for Everything But the Girl, they were making conscious decisions at the start of their career to describe themselves as anti-rock. So they approached this album with an unwillingness to bend how they wanted their sound to sound, and decided to take major influences from 1960s orchestral music and the works of Dusty Springfield. And it definitely comes through on the song we heard. Come On Home is the name of the song. It's the opening track, again, to Everything But the Girl's 1986 album, Baby, the Stars Shine Bright. One artist who I think easily takes influence from both Dusty Springfield and Everything But the Girl is British folk rock singer-songwriter Beth Orton. Yes, she has a brand new ninth album out, The Ground Above, if I remember correctly, but we actually reached about 20 years back to her album Central Reservation for her absolutely darling song, Sweetest Decline. Now, Beth Orton is touring in support of the new album for our listeners in the Windsor and Detroit area here on CJM 99.1. You can catch Beth Orton in Detroit on September 23rd at L Club. And for our listeners in the Vancouver area, you can find Beth Orton coming through Vancouver on October 4th. She'll be playing the Commodore Ballroom. And then, yes, this is a summer-long series. We celebrate the 1980s, but the time machine took us right back to 1969 to launch that set with, yes, Dusty Springfield from her incredible album, Dusty in Memphis, released in 1969. We dished up a little breakfast in bed, thanks to Dusty Springfield. Okay, we've got

psychedelic pop from the French One Woman Music Project, Melody's Echo Chamber, made up of Melody Prochette. The song is called Looking Backward. That is from the album Emotional Eternal from Melody's Echo Chamber. Now, in the middle, it is our 1986 significant album, but here's the question I pose. How could you host a 10-week summer series celebrating music made in the 1980s and not include the Bangles? With their sophomore album, Different Light, released in 1986, they easily cemented themselves as a band and music synonymous with the 1980s. This is an album that gave us hits like Walk Like an Egyptian and Manic Monday. And in our case, we heard the song In a Different Light. Again, the album is called Different Light from the Bangles. And then, of course, we kicked off the set with Glaswegian Music Collective, Belle and Sebastian. From their album Late Developers, we heard the song Give a Little Time. Okay, speaking of time, where are we going to next? Up next we have yet another significant album released in 1986. Speaking of Scottish bands, our next 1986 album goes to Cocteau Twins with their album Victoria Land. This was kind of an interesting album for the fact that it redefined Cocteau Twins sound in some ways. Cocteau Twins found themselves to be a trio, but then as they approached this new fourth album, Victoria Land, they found themselves a duo. Bassist Simon Raymonds was contracted out to do work on This Mortal Coil's album, and Elizabeth Fraser and Robin Guthrie found themselves alone, so they thought, let's opt for a subtler sound without bringing in bass and percussion as much as possible. So in many ways, a more subtler sound to what is Cocteau Twins, yet still definitely signature dream pop that Cocteau Twins are trailblazers for. So let's dive right into it. It is Cocteau Twins celebrating 1986 here in our summer series, Cruel Summer. GSG celebrates the 1980s.

0: Believe it or not, music released this year. It was back in March that Ora Kogan released her album Hard Hearted Woman. But I'm embarrassed to say it took 10 albums, but Vancouver Island artist Ora Kogan finally made her girly, so groovy radio debut. She is best known for mixing her haunted folk with dreamy psychedelic rock and smoky hints of dark vintage country. We heard the song Honey. It's the opening track from the new album Hard Hearted Woman from Ora Kogan. In the middle, it is an album that I forgot to include last week. Jane Sibbery's album Speckless Sky was released in 1985. It's an album that I kept wanting to pair with Cocteau Twins, and in my mind, I just kept thinking of featuring it this week as we celebrate 1986, but it's irrelevant. Let's talk about what we heard in the middle. Jane Sibbery with the song One More Color. That is from her album, The Speckless Sky. And speaking of 1986, our fourth significant album released in 1986 goes to the Cocteau Twins with their album, Victoria Land. The Thinner the Air is the name of the song. Lots more music to get to in the second hour. Before we get there, though, we need to wrap up this first hour. Speaking of making her their girly, so groovy radio debut, Montreal folk pop singer-songwriter Genevieve Rosette has released a new album called Golden. She released it earlier this year in February. I'm so happy to finally feature some music from Genevieve Rosette here on the show. We are going to listen to My Thoughts of You again. Genevieve Rosette here on Girly So Groovy.
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2: 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I'm your host, Trevor Klendert, bringing you two full hours of fabulous female-fronted radio. So, we are celebrating significant albums released in 1986 as part of our summer series, Cruel Summer. GSG celebrates the 1980s. In the first hour, the four albums that we featured from 1986 included the B-52s, Bouncing Off the Satellites, the Bangles, Different Light, Everything But the Girls, Baby, The Stars Shine Bright, and then, of course, Cocteau Twins with Victoria Land. I'm dishing up four more delicious 1986 albums in this second hour, as well as modern inspirations and influences. Just like the first hour, we kicked off the entire episode with modern music. We will do that this second hour. However, we're doing it with a woman who has been making music in the 60s, the 70s, the 80s, the 90s, all the way up until now. I am talking about Mama Mavis at 86 years old, national treasure, soul singer, civil rights leader. Mavis Staples returns with her latest album, Sad and Beautiful World, an album of tailored ballads and relevant covers extending from Tom Waits and Leonard Cohen to Frank Ocean and Kevin Morby. The album was released back in the autumn. It was one of my favorite albums last year, and we continue celebrating Mavis Staples into this year. Here is Mama Mavis, Mavis Staples, right now, here on Girly So Groovy.
3: I didn't love, baby.

What's interesting with this week's 1986 series in our Cruel Summer 80s celebration is that this week, these are albums that are turning 40 years old this year. And this last album we just featured is Eurythmics. Eurythmics has been featured quite a few times here in our summer-long series, but the reason I chose their 1986 album, Revenge, it's an album that I think really spotlights and showcases Annie Lennox's political edge that she had back then. She still is a vocal person today about what's wrong in the world. But just thinking about the song Missionary Man, that was back in 1986, that at the time of the release of Missionary Man, the song, Annie Lennox was quoted as saying that, I think that there are a great deal of people in the media in the form of politicians or religious speakers or philosophical people who are generally trying to have some power over other people who I just don't trust. That was 40 years ago. How true that song and message still seem to continue today. So I feel like, you know, again, there are things definitely in this summer series that still feels relevant in 2026, and the Eurythmics are one of those acts. Again, the album's Revenge, Missionary Man is the song. In the middle, it is music from Naomi Shelton and the Gospel Queens. Now, Naomi Shelton is a veteran gospel singer and soul singer who was rediscovered by Daptone Records late in life and got a second career thanks to Daptone Records. The song is called Get Up Child. That is from Naomi Shelton and the Gospel Queens album, Cool World. And then speaking of soul, gospel, blues, everything legend, Mavis Staples kicked off our second hour. Her latest album is Sad and Beautiful World. We heard the song Human Mind. Right now, an artist that is just an absolute modern soul singer, a voice that just makes me weak in the knees. It is Atlanta, Georgia artist Baby Rose right now here on Girly So Groovy.

0: It's been interesting doing our summer-long series here on Girly So Groovy, celebrating the 1980s. Obviously, Madonna is going to have a big part in this summer-long series, but it's also interesting to be doing this on the heels of Madonna releasing Confessions 2 and everything that's surrounding that in a modern context, but also going back and revisiting that early work of Madonna. And her 1986 album, True Blue, is that defining album. I would say before this album, Madonna was a star, absolutely a star. But I think it's with this album that she became the superstar that has continued to shine right up until today. Madonna has always said probably the boldest, riskiest thing she has done is survived. And I think that is so true for a woman in any industry, but a woman in the music industry for sure. So in June of 1986, she releases her third album, True Blue. We heard the song Where's the Party. Now, last week, I promised you, but we ran out of time. If you tuned in last week, we featured Whitney Houston and her 1985 self-titled debut. I told you that I would have a story for you this week. Well, the Easter Bunny brought me in 1986 my very first two cassette tapes. Before that, it was records. Easter Bunny brings me my very first two cassette tapes. One is Whitney Houston's debut album, the other Madonna, True Blue. I am still claiming it is the Easter Bunny that turned me gay with those two gifts. So there you go. Let's keep moving on. In the middle, it is new music from Begonia. Of course, Begonia, the moniker for Winnipeg folk pop, R&B, and neo-soul singer-songwriter Alexa Dierks. Maybe it's just me, but I feel like Begonia quietly snuck out the release of her third album at the end of October back in the autumn. And with saying that, it is far from a meek album. Begonia is more confident than ever, inviting us to be part of her world that is both dynamic and vibrant, yet unafraid of the shadows. Fantasy Life is the new album. We heard the song PLB. And then starting to set off, it is Atlanta, Georgia soul singer Baby Rose. The song is called Weakness. That is from her EP, Through and Through. It's an EP that she teamed up with producer Bad Bad Not Good to make music with. Okay, we've got half an hour left in the program. Coming up in the last half hour, I've got music on the way from Rochelle Jordan, Jesse Lanza, music from Missy Elliott, new music from Tank and the Bangas. Plus, I've got two more significant albums released in 1986, including the one that we have next, Janet Jackson, making her way into our 1980s celebration, and we need to make room for her. How could we not? In 1986, Janet Jackson was 19 years old and already releasing her third album. That album is Control. The mission statement could not be any clearer. At the opening of the album, Janet Jackson says in spoken word, "This is a story about control. My control. Control of what I say, control of what I do." This is a 19-year-old kid with that mission statement in a 1980s pop music landscape that you know was riddled and controlled by white men. Bravo, Janet. Bravo. That's all I have to say. Janet Jackson up next in our 1980s celebration. Cruel Summer. GSG celebrates the 1980s.
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I know you wanna taste.

0: Hamilton, Ontario, producer, DJ, musician Jesse Lanza right there with her song VB Violence. That is from her album Oh No. In the middle, it is new music from R&B artist Rochelle Jordan. Her latest album is called Through the Wall. We heard the song Some. And then, of course, kicking off the set, our celebration of 1986, celebrating albums turning 40 years old this year, Janet Jackson with her album Control, her third album, but in many ways the album that launched her career into superstardom. We heard the song You Can Be Mine from Janet Jackson. All right, up next, it is new music that I'm so excited to share with you. The award-winning New Orleans soul-rooted band Tank and the Bangas return with a new affirmational self-empowering album called The Last Balloon. Here they are right now, Tank and the Bangas, here on Girly So Groovy.
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Ooh, girl, we are tight on time, so I need to talk fast. How could we not do a 1986 episode and not include Salt and Peppa? It was December 6th when they released their debut album, Hot, Cool, and Vicious. What is so important about this album is that this is the first release by an all-woman rap act to be certified platinum. Salt and Peppa, in many ways, true trailblazers of hip hop. In the middle, another trailblazer of hip hop, a Rock and Roll Hall of Fame inductee, Missy Elliott, with her song Slide. That is from her album Under Construction. And then, of course, we started the set with new music from Tank and the Bangas. The new album is called The Last Balloon. We heard the song No Invite. Okay, quick homework. Remember, you can stay in touch with the show all week long. If you ever miss an episode or want to listen again, you can find us on the website, mixcloud.com/girly. So groovy, girly, and groovy ending with an IE. There you can listen at your leisure. We're also on social media, Facebook simply at girly so groovy. Instagram, we are at GSG Radio. Okay, wrapping up this episode of Girly So Groovy, it's going to be Alberta electronic artist Pseudo Antigone with their song When Things Go and Set You Back. Thanks for tuning in.

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This is Steel Belted Radio. This one's coming to you live on Tuesday, July 21st. Things start off today with the folks from the Carolinas, from Durham, North Carolina. We start today with Fust. The song is called What's His Name from the Big Ugly LP that came out in 2025. And that starts our hour and a half. Going to be hanging out with you. Got lots of stuff planned for you. And I think we're going to dive right into Crooked Fingers from the Reservoir Songs 2 EP, in which Eric Bachman does a whole bunch of great covers. And right now he's going to do a song for you from Merle Haggard called Shelley's Winter Love on Steel Belted Radio.

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7: 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Just before the break there, Dutch group called Audio Transparent. Song is called You Are a Movie. It's from a compilation from the WeWork label, a great Canadian kind of folk alt-country label from years past. Heard some old classic stuff from Gary Stewart, I Had to Get Drunk Last Night. Brown Horse did Silver Bullet from the LP Reservoir. Went up to Canada with Corb Lund, Roughest Knuck Around. Got to Tara Lightfoot, Home to You. Corey Brannan brought you Hellbent and Heart First. Corey Brannan, if you're a fan, you can catch him August 8th at The Mill in Tilsonburg as part of this year's Buddies Fest. Just before Corey Brannan, Crooked Fingers with Shelley's Winter Love. Merle Haggard tune from the Reservoir Songs 2 covers EP. Today's show started off with Fust, a song called What's His Name. Still have an hour with you. A lot of stuff queued up and ready to go. And this time around, we're going to start with a group called Ida and their rendition of Everybody Knows This Is Nowhere. If you're a fan of Ida, Story Littleton from Ida will be playing September 19th at Fog with Roger C. Miller of Mission of Burma. Again, Story from Ida will be here in Windsor September 19th. And to celebrate, we're going to hear from Ida right now on Steel Belted Radio.

That's just what the band was thinking when the engine died and the lights started blinking. Their lives flashed before them in a slideshow of backstages and bars as the van slowed down amidst the oncoming.

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1: We awaken to it in the morning. 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

This is Steel Belt Radio here on CJAM 99.1 FM. Just before the break, Eastern Canada's own Nudie. Song's called Royal Tavern from the Everything is Different in the Night LP. David Allan Coe brought you Shine It On. Toronto area's own The Highest Order did Keep a Window Open. Also heard from The Burning Hell with The Road from the Public Library LP. Emily Rose and the Rounders brought you Wildfire from their self-titled LP. John Prine did Paradise from his self-titled LP. And Ida started that little set with their rendition of Everybody Knows This Is Nowhere from the 10 Small Paces record. And again, Story Littleton of Ida will be performing September 19th at Fog. So make sure you check that one out. Still have a half hour of music coming up for you before the end of this one. And Billy Bragg and Wilco, of course, their famous Mermaid Avenue series of releases, wherein which they wrote some music for some Woody Guthrie lyrics. Some of those songs of which they just recently played together live for a while. There was some tension between the group and Billy. And yeah, some of those songs just got played live for the first time, and there's some great video footage on there. So we're going to start this little set with one of the great Jeff Tweedy vocal tracks from session 3. It's called When the Roses Bloom Again, right now on Steel Belt Radio.

0: Hey, my name is James. I play guitar in Brain Rust.
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dropped on Droulard is back. The Ford City Business Improvement Association is thrilled to unveil the most anticipated event of the year, Dropped on Droulard, happening on Saturday, August 15th from 11 a.m. until 10 p.m., rain or shine. This festival is packed with events and attractions such as live music, live artist renderings, a car show, interactive art, skateboarding, DJs, street performers, and plenty of local vendors for attendees to enjoy. Mark your calendars for August 15th. This is an all-ages event.

proper chuff today. Get to talk to Tommy Stinson, none other than from The Replacements, Guns N' Roses, and of course Bash and Pop, a band that I was quite taken with when they released their first album back in the late 90s after the end of The Replacements. Got a chance to talk about Tommy, about what he's been up to since GNR and The Replacements and all these famous acts. He's actually got a really extensive tour schedule planned, and we got to chat about that. He's coming through Windsor on Saturday, April 8th, and that's at the Lion's Head Tavern. And that's put on by Cassette Records. They brought us a lot of good shows over the past 6 months, so I hope they keep at it. Later on, we also get to talk to none other than Greg Norton from Husker Du fame. He's been very busy since the demise of the band back in 86. He actually left music for quite a while and was chefing, became quite renowned in that world as well, and then picked up the bass again back in the early 2000s, and now he's playing with a band called Ultra Bomb, and they're doing some great work. So they're rolling through on August 6th. I got to chat with him, which was a real treat, and didn't really ride down the nostalgia train about Husker Du, but he's had so much interesting stuff happen in his life. It was great to speak with him. So we're going to have that a little bit later on in the show. But to start off, we're going to hear some music from Bash and Pop, Tommy Stinson's first outing after The Replacements. 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

0: So today on Broken Speak, we got a very special interview with none other than Tommy Stinson, who you may know from a band called GNR and another band called The Replacements, but I also know him from a couple acts. Perfect was one of them, and Bash and Pop. How are you doing today, Tommy?
1: Awesome.
0: Great to hear.
1: Doing really good. Great. No complaints. Not yet.
0: It's still early, though, right?
1: It is early, dude.
0: Excellent, excellent. Well, I guess, I said off air, is that you're touring under your own name right now. I guess the first question I have is, what can we expect when you come play at the Lion's Head here in Windsor?
1: Yeah, so in an effort to play more of my catalog, more of the tunes in my vast repertoire, if you will, I'm going to be playing solo at the start of the set, and then as the set rolls along, I bring out Carla Rose,

0: to accompany me in background vocals and violin. And then from there, I bring out Little Venom, and they join me and play some, you know, a handful of, you know, kind of upbeat rock tunes and that kind of thing. And then they finish with their set. And I curate the bands according to, you know, my likes and tastes, I guess, in music. And so the bands I'm using are bands that I like, I've known or I know of that I'm into. And I'm just trying to do kind of a, you know, a more fun, sort of interesting tour lineup kind of deal where I get to do more of my stuff and have more fun so I can play some rock stuff, some acoustic stuff. And you know, the open closes.
1: Everything you described there, it sounds like a really, like, a fun way to do a new tour. Now, are you using the same backup band for the whole tour, or are you switching up at any point?
0: I switch them up with whoever's available to do what. You know, it's a festival season, so a lot of bands are, you know, busy doing different things.
1: For sure.
0: You know, and the ones that can do it are, you know, again, just, you know, fit in just well.
1: It adds a bit of spontaneity to it, too. Like, the different legs you're going to be playing with different bands, and you're going to get a different vibe.
0: Exactly. And you know, not for nothing, none of these bands are schlubs. I mean, these are all good players.
1: Yeah.
0: And, you know, done it for a while, or, you know, are just, you know, great at their craft, you know.
1: Yeah, yeah. Well, I guess you would know something about that, too, with your stint with Guns N' Roses. Like, you obviously contributed a great amount to Chinese Democracy, but at the same time, you had to come in and learn a whole catalog yourself. So you kind of know the world of being a hired gun a bit, too, I guess.
0: Yeah. Yep. Sorry, none of that was easy.
1: I bet. And the fans are going to expect a high level of quality, right?
0: Yeah, to some degree. I mean, you're gonna get a little bit of this, a little bit of that, and the other thing. You know,
1: no,
0: depending on what you're into and what you're looking for, it should be fun for me anyway.
1: Yeah, absolutely. Yeah, no, it sounds like a really interesting set. So I'm going to go back a bit and just say, like, when Bash and Pop first came out, like, that record, I felt like that record came out pretty soon after the demise of the Replacements. Had you been working on that while you were still in the Replacements?
0: I had been. I started working on that record when we were pretty much making All Shook Down.
1: Oh, wow.
0: Mm-hmm.
1: Because that one...
0: Yeah, there was a couple of those written before, you know, when I went into the studio to record that, like, First Steps I'd had already.
1: Yep.
0: And a couple of them.
1: And then again, I guess in that sense, too, when you moved on to The Perfect Project, what created that for you? Because I felt like that was a little bit heavier, maybe, but...
0: Well, what happened was is I moved to L.A. to try and keep the Bash and Pop thing going and to keep my eye on the label to see where they were going to help or not help and what I could do to push them to do whatever. And I kind of came to the conclusion that they weren't really going to help do anything. So by the time I figured that out and got let go, The guys that I was playing with at that time, you know, I was still using the name Bash and Pop. It just seemed like a different band and everything, so I just changed it.
1: Yeah.
0: Yeah.
1: Fresh start kind of thing, right?
0: Mm-hmm.
1: So, I mean, you mentioned, you know, like, dealing with major labels. Obviously, you famously started out with Twin Tone, one of sort of the high watermark sort of indie labels of the 80s. And then now we're in this current landscape where we're dealing with streamers and online and all this stuff. Like, what's your take? Do you think it's harder for a musician to get a foothold with new material today, or do you think it was harder back in, like, 83, 84?
0: You know, it's funny. I don't know if I can't tell if it's any more or less hard. I think the reality is it's always evolving, and I think more so in the last 20 years than in my lifetime. But I think with that, there are ways around it. A lot of them, you know, are starting to come to fruition. Like, a lot of major artists are now just kind of taking their stuff back and just saying, you know what, I'm going to do it all myself and take it direct to consumer.
1: Right.
0: That kind of thing. And when you see major artists like, you know, like Ed Sheeran, I think, just did it. You know, you just see that that's where it's going. Like, no one needs what the record companies used to offer because it's kind of antiquated now. And I think,
1: right,
0: you know, I think it needs to be sort of, you know, there's room for improvement. There's also the one thing that no one can replace with the internet is the fact that live music is still important to people, and people enjoy it. And the cell phone and the computer aren't going to take that out of the equation. And I just think that there's, you know, there's a lot of room for improvement, but I don't, you know, I think that ultimately it's as hard as it's ever been.
1: Yeah, if you have more control and you can sort of push things yourself, you definitely have that. And I'd have to agree with you. I think the thing that we really saw after everything that happened in 2020 is like that necessity of live music. We're also seeing too, like, this generation is getting to see a lot of bands from the 80s and 90s come back and do those 20th anniversary, 30th anniversary tours, whereas you had in the previous decades, you know, the Rolling Stones just never left. But do you, and you've done the same thing, like you're coming back with Replacements in 2015. Do you think it's far, like a complete end to the Replacements, or do you see that ever coming back together again?
0: You know, I never say never, but I think we did it. I think we came and went. I think we did our reunion thing. I don't see us doing it again. Mm-hmm. You know, and I think we kind of, you know, we did it at the right time. I don't think, you know, it was a once in a lifetime thing in a lot of ways, you know. And I think, you know, we kind of saw that, had fun with it best we could, and, you know, went home.
1: Yeah. Well, I think everybody was pleased to see you guys come back. And either way, I don't think anybody's going to get too bent out of shape, because you're still doing great, interesting things. And so we're really glad to have you bring this. This new new way of presenting your act to Windsor. We're really looking forward to that. Now, when you came back with Bash and Pop in, 2017, you came back and did another record?
0: Mm-hmm.
1: With that, kind of what sort of led to that? Because I know you had two or three solo records in between there as well.
0: It felt like more of that vibe of a record. And I, you know, I still had the name. And because, like I said, the songs kind of were kind of leaning towards that way, and it was more of a band record.
1: Right.
0: When I started that record, I was using, you know, Frank Ferrer on drums, and, you know, Luther Dickinson was on guitar and a couple of things. As it was coming together, it was feeling more like a band record. And quickly I figured out that it was a band record. And so I thought, well, it's not a Tommy Stephan solo record necessarily. It's got, got band stuff. So I might as well call it what I, you know, my band would be, which would be Bash and Pop.
1: No, I think that's really cool, man. I dig that. So with this current lineup,
0: the band I'm playing with the next couple of nights here is Tim Schweiger and the Middlemen. And they're from Milwaukee.
1: Oh,
0: old buddies of mine. Tim played with me around right before, he was touring with me a little bit before I made that Bash and Pop record, in fact.
1: Oh, okay.
0: You know, he's got a really cool band. I like him a lot. And so they're out here right now. Then from there, it's going to be a couple guys from English Teeth, which are another band I got friends with that are down from Austin. And I played with Al Church Band from Minneapolis. A bunch of good buddies of mine that just, it's like me with a whole lot of extra musicians.
1: Yeah.
0: You know, I got saxophone, you know, organ, it's kind of fun. And then, you know, coming up, when I come up to Canada, it'll be a Little Venom.
1: Awesome. It sounds like you could probably, like, tour with you, and you're going to get a different show every night.
0: You're going to get a little different show every night, yep. I have them all learning up slightly different set of rock tunes, some, you know, the Bash and Pop stuff, the, you know, solo records and stuff. So try and keep it interesting.
1: Yeah, it's kind of like your own version of the Grateful Dead. You just get a whole bunch of people following you around the country.
0: Exactly.
1: So as far as new material, like, you got anything that's sort of like coming out shortly? I know you had a record in 2023, but are you working on anything right now, or is it just playing the shows and focusing on that?
0: I am. I actually have a new record coming out. Start releasing a song at a time. You know, probably release a single every 6 weeks or so, probably within the next 2 months. And I'll keep releasing singles until... until we get into the fall, and I'll probably put out a vinyl version of the full LP. But I'll still keep putting singles out every 4 to 6 weeks because I'll make another record after that.
1: So we're already steady stream of Tommy Stinson songs coming out all the time. I love it. Well, Tommy,
0: there will be. Yeah,
1: excellent. Now, are you going to be releasing those on major streaming, or are they going to be on Bandcamp?
0: That's a good question. I think initially we're thinking Bandcamp, but I'm a little unsure about how we want to go about it because I don't want to just put it on Spotify. I think that's a joke, and kind of a waste of even putting it there at this point. But as I say that, I think that probably we'll take advantage of all the platforms that are available to us, and we'll probably do a campaign that makes sense for what I'm doing.
1: Definitely looking forward to all that music coming out, and as a record collector myself, I'm looking forward to a vinyl release as well.
0: Cool.
1: Excellent. Well, Tommy, I want to thank you so much for taking time to talk to us today. And honestly, I think it's going to be a really, really great show when it comes to come down to Windsor here. And yeah, thanks a lot, man.
0: Cool, man. You guys have a great day. We'll see you soon.
1: All right. Take care, man.
2: All right. Next up, off of Bastion Pop's 2017 release, it's Bad News off of Anything Could Happen. 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

0: And after that, we also heard Pen and Bray with Scratch, and that's off of Studio. We're going to hear some messages, then we're going to come back, and we're going to have a little chat with Greg Norton of Husker Du fame, but currently wielding the Thunderbroom for Ultra Bomb. They'll be playing at the Lion's Head Tavern on August the 6th in Windsor.
1: 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Shalom.

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2: So we're here on Broken Speaker, and we're speaking with Greg Norton. He's from Ultra Bomb right now, but you may know him from a little act called Husker Du back in the day. And as well, he was in, was it Great Font? No, or Avant Font?
3: Gang Font.
2: Gang Font, that's it. My apologies on that one. I'm misreading everything here. But you've done
3: a lot. That was kind of an avant-garde kind of a thing, so I can see how you threw that in there.
2: I guess that makes sense. I mean, how are you today, first off, and how's the tour going so far?
3: So far, it's been going really well. We've only done a couple of short runs. Our challenge right now is working our tour schedule out with Soul Asylum's tour schedule, because Ryan Smith is still the lead guitar player in Soul Asylum. So,
2: oh, okay.
3: You know, we did 9 shows out in California. We just did 4 shows here on the West Coast, in the Midwest. And then when we come to Windsor, that'll be the first of 4 nights, 3 in Ontario and then Buffalo, New York. And until probably the end of August, when we have a bigger window opening up, and we may end up back out on the West Coast there. And then hopefully in October, we'll be hitting the East Coast and maybe the points south. But so far, it's been going really well.
2: Well, I got to tell you, I mean, listening to the new stuff, it sounds really great. I obviously hear a bit of influence from your former three-piece, and I don't think that's a bad thing necessarily, but it definitely has its own flavor. I feel like the guitars are a little more subdued maybe, but more exacting maybe. How are you guys approaching writing right now?
3: Well, I write all of the lyrics for the band, and this album actually turned out really exceptionally well. I feel like the album has intention. I'll send Ryan some lyrics. He'll kind of roll them around in his mind, kind of come up with a sort of a musical melody concept, and sends that back to Derek and myself, and the three of us then take that and really, work on the arrangement and tempos and the verse, chorus, bridges, backup vocals. Like I say, I think this record really turned out as well as I hoped it would. And I actually feel that this is one of the best albums I've been involved in. I think the production from John Fields is top-notch. I mean, everything sits in the mix. You can hear everything.
2: Exactly.
3: It's got drive. It's fresh. It's not redundant. It doesn't sound like we're trying to recreate something from 40 years ago.
2: For sure.
3: We're not a nostalgia act. Ultra Bomb is a new band.
2: Exactly.
3: Writing new music. We're not trying to recreate something that's already been done before.
2: No, and I definitely didn't get that impression from it. I mean, it's like genre-wise, maybe the same, maybe not like the avant-garde stuff you were doing in the early 2000s, but it sounds like it's a really collaborative affair. And how's that for you? Is that something that you really enjoyed?
3: Yeah, I absolutely enjoy collaborating on music with other people that kind of share the same type of vision. Sure, there's going to be, people will be able to pick out things like, oh, well, that sounds like a Husker Du bass line. It's a Greg Norton bass line, really.
2: Exactly.
3: I guess I still play bass the way I always have. So, perhaps that reminds people of something, or maybe Ryan's vocals might, be reminiscent of Soul Asylum or something like that. But, really, I think for the most part, I think Ultra Bomb is creating, you know, new music, and it's current, it's relevant, it's fresh, it's, you know, like I say, we're not a nostalgia act. So.
2: No, and I think that's one thing that I enjoyed what I've listened to so far is, I mean, having the production tools that we have compared to that what was in existence back when yourselves and the Replacements. I had the chance to speak with Tommy Stinson recently, and one of the things I got out of
3: he's coming through town, I think, a couple of days after we do.
2: Yeah, and he's doing something really interesting where he's got a different band for different legs of the tour. But much like yourself, it's not a nostalgia thing. He's making music that's Tommy Stinson. And like even his comments about last time he played with Replacements, it was like, yeah, it was fun. We made a bit of money, had some laughs. Just leave it as it is and let it be the past. But you guys are still making new relevant music, you know, like 40 years on. And I mean, I think it's a testament maybe... Do you think it's something to do with the Minneapolis scene, like the name that comes up of Soul Asylum and you guys sort of people plugging in and out of, like, you know, filling roles after Carl passed away and things like that? And Tommy himself has played with Soul Asylum for a stint. Do you think it's a testament to the scene or the sort of the legacy that, you, like I said, 40 years on, you guys are still out there on the road playing new music for people and people are showing up and caring?
3: Yeah, you know, Minneapolis has always had such a, you know, and it still does have this thriving music scene. And for the most part, it's all about community and, you know, stepping in and helping people out and helping, you know, raise people up. You know, I don't know if it's the, the cold weather here in the wintertime that keeps us humble, but you know, sure there are people in the scene that you know, their egos could probably, you know, be checked now and again. But I think for the most part, everybody here is, you know, playing music because we love music and we want to see other people, you know, thrive, and you know, it helps all of us out.
2: I feel like as Windsorites, like I myself grew up more in near Toronto and areas in Canada, but being in Windsor, there's a running joke that we're half American because of the proximity to Michigan. But part of that is like the college radio that we get exposed to, or the touring bands, like in the 80s, like, you know, like we would have guys like Husker Du, or we'd have Minor Threat actually played Windsor, and, you know, so we're influenced by that maybe a little bit more than other places back before the interweb and all that happened. But so I always kind of looked at sort of the scene in Minneapolis as almost like maybe you guys are like half Canadian because of the cold and you got a pretty decent hockey team.
3: Yep. Yeah. I you know, I think we can all relate to that here. You know, I mean, Minnesota does border Ontario and Manitoba. You know, it's funny, the first time I was out in Southern California and somebody said, oh, so where are you guys from? And I'm like, oh, we're from Minnesota. And they paused and then they asked, is that Canada? And I'm
2: right.
3: Like, could be, you know, sure.
2: Yeah, might as well be, right?
3: You know,
2: it's like,
3: yep, being, might as well be.
2: Yeah, it's kind of like being from Wisconsin or anything like that.
3: Yep, if Canada wants to, you know, adopt Minnesota as an extension of one of the provinces, well, we're all for it.
2: I love to hear that. I mean, going back to your early days after being in Husker Du, and I know that you left the music industry for a while, and you got it. That's when you were really opened your own restaurant and were a chef. And were you living outside of a major city at that point? Was it just sort of like a downtime after all those years in a band that was touring so much?
3: Yeah, in 1983, I moved to a small town on the Mississippi River called Red Wing, Minnesota, which happens to be where the Red Wing boots are made. So usually that's something I can reference where people will go like, oh, yeah, Red Wing, okay. It's about an hour out of Minneapolis. So, you know, I 1986... about a year and a half before the band broke up, I had gotten married to my first wife. You know, we bought a house, and then the band broke up, and, you know, here I am unemployed, got a mortgage payment to make. I'm an hour outside of the Twin Cities, so, you know, not really a whole lot of support locally as far as, you know, being able to express myself musically.
2: Right.
3: So I kind of, you know, felt like I had to, you know, find something else and ended up, you know, learning how to cook and being mentored by one of the top chefs in the Midwest. And I just really took to it. And, you know, I spent a few years working in restaurants in Minneapolis, but then I had an opportunity to open a place here in Red Wing for a couple that, you know, they had a vision for a wine bar, coffee house type of thing, and I ended up turning it into a full-fledged restaurant with an amazing wine list, and it was all scratch cooking. You know, it was, you know, somewhat farm table, you know, using all fresh ingredients, cooking everything to order, and you know, we got a lot of accolades. You know, we became a kind of a destination restaurant for a lot of people from the Twin Cities or the other large town in southern Minnesota, Rochester, Minnesota. We had, you know, got a lot of people that would drive up from there. And, you know, I just really thrived in that environment. There were a lot of similarities to being in a rock band. The hours are for sure very similar. but I ended up being so, you know, involved with that, I didn't realize it until Dave King approached me to start Gang Font, but I hadn't actually played the bass in 14 years. And it was mainly because I was just so involved, you know, with the hours involved in operating a restaurant. And after 7.5 years at Staghead, I opened up my own place, and that was another, you know, about 7.5 years as well. So, yeah, I definitely owe Dave King a big thank you for giving me that nudge to pick up the bass again. You know, Gang Font was, I think, the perfect thing for me to get back into music because it was so kind of freeform. And that, you know, that led to I had a improvisational rock band called Con Queso. You know, through that led to me joining a band from southern Wisconsin called Porcupine.
2: Yep.
3: And I was with Porcupine for about 5 years. And when that ended is when Finney McConnell sent me a message and said, hey, we should start a band. You want to play with Jamie Oliver from the UK Subs? He's like the greatest punk rock drummer on the planet.
2: That's amazing.
3: And the original concept that Finney had was, you know, we'll play some Husker Du covers, play some Mahone's covers, throw in some UK Subs, maybe a few other, you know, punk rock classics, and just, you know, maybe play some festivals. And about a month and a half after, we were like, okay, yeah, let's do this, and we came up with the name for the band. Finney and Jamie happened to both be in Berlin, Germany at the same time. Finney had some studio time booked and said he was thinking about maybe recording some demos for some original music. And I had never met these guys in person, so I decided to fly to Berlin, and we got together in the studio the first time. We were all, like, physically in the same room, and we recorded, we wrote 10 songs in 2 days.
2: Wow.
3: Finney looked at my lyrics, recorded those on the last day, and we were like, wow, Ultra Bomb, I guess this is something. And I think we just recorded a punk rock classic, you know, and that was Time to Burn.
2: Yeah.
3: Unfortunately, we decided to try to put that out ourselves, which was a big mistake because we're not, you know, record executives. And, you know, Jamie Morse and Finney both convinced me, like, oh, yeah, it'll be easy and we'll make loads more money. But we didn't make any money on that record, and we just kept stumbling over ourselves. It took forever to get it released. And we recorded the second album, Dying to Smile, in London with Pat Collier. Pat was the original bass player for the Vibrators had a very prestigious career as a, you know, record engineer, record producer. And again, we wrote the material in the studio and then layered the vocals on, tried to pick out lyrics to fit the different things. I think we got lucky that second time.
2: Right.
3: So with this new album, like I said, I feel there's great intention to it.
2: Right.
3: Whereas, like, the songs are fully developed before we go into the studio. And I think it really paid off. I love the first two albums with Jamie and Finney, but I think this latest record with Derek and Ryan is really special. And that kind of gets us to the lineup change in the band as well. It's, Jamie had some legal issues from his youth where he couldn't get a visa into Canada.
2: Mm-hmm.
3: We're like, well, we need to tour North America, the U.S. and Canada. So the decision was made to replace Jamie with Derek O'Brien. And, shortly after that, Finney's older sister passed away from cancer. He was kind of, struggling with that. And I can relate it. I lost my sister to leukemia mm-hmm. just last year as well. And, Finney and I kind of, we had a falling out over what we needed to do to get the band better known. With what we're trying to do, like I said, we're not a nostalgia act.
2: Right.
3: And we're not going to fill a room just based on, hey, I used to be in Husker Du, or
2: right.
3: Finney was in the Mahones, or Jamie was in the UK Subs.
2: Right.
3: One thing that I discovered is that, when people see, like, oh, Greg Norton from Husker Du is coming, it doesn't necessarily sell a lot of tickets, but
2: right.
3: it gets, a handful of older white guys out of their basement with a stack of records for me to autograph. So,
2: right.
3: Finney bowed out, and I was lucky to find, I've known Ryan for quite some time. He's extremely talented guitar player, singer, songwriter, and one of the hardest working guys I know. Besides Ultra Bomb and Soul Asylum, he's got a band called Melismatics. He teaches online guitar lessons all the time. He does songwriter workshops. He's involved, with a handful of local bands where he plays with them as well. Plus solo shows, it's crazy how busy he is. But, so that's the goal for Ultra Bomb, is to, get people to understand Ultra Bomb is like this new band that makes really great music, and people need to buy a ticket, come see the show, listen to the record, and then come see it live.
2: 100%.
3: You won't be disappointed.
2: I wasn't disappointed, and I've got a few friends down in Hamilton that are admittedly Husker Du fans, but are fans of the new stuff. Like, and everything you're saying reminds me of when I was talking to Tommy. It's like, it's not like the world stood still. You guys moved on and did a lot of other great things. One thing I will ask, though, do you still play some of the stuff that you recorded with Finney?
3: We do, yeah. Right now we're... So when Ultra Bomb started, and we had that first record, we played a lot of the first record, but we didn't play everything off the record. So we filled in with some Mahone songs, some Husker Du songs.
2: Right.
3: We were even playing a UK sub song. And then, we wrote the second record, so now we've got more Ultra Bomb material. So we dropped some of the covers out, but we were still kind of leaning heavy on Husker Du songs. And now that, there's three Ultra Bomb albums out, we're playing the entirety of the new album.
2: That's awesome.
3: And, our set's running about 75 minutes.
2: That's
3: so
2: amazing.
3: So we've got the new album. We've got, two or three songs off of both the first two records. We're only doing one Husker Du, some nights two Husker Du covers. And that's it. Everything else is all original stuff. We are actually right after this run we just did, here in the Midwest, before Derek flew back to California, we wrote another new song. So, you know, that's kind of our goal, is to keep adding new material to a point where we'll probably just be playing new stuff, newer stuff. And, you know, like I said, you know, we don't need to lean on filling in the set by necessity with, you know, Husker Du covers or you know, anything like that. But the songs we're playing from the first two records, you know, Ryan is just doing such an amazing job with it. It's a lot of fun to play.
2: You know, listening to the stuff I've listened to already and getting to watch some of the live sets you've put out there as well, it's like I can see how tight the band is, and I'm really impressed. And I can't wait to hear the music live myself. And it's interesting that I was doing my research and I saw that Finney was part of it. And I was kind of curious about that because obviously I wasn't listening to the music at that point. But that was also a period of time, I think, when Finney, right before the COVID had happened, Finney actually played in a sushi restaurant in Windsor with the Mahones, did a set of music. It was like February 20th, I want to say, before everything shut down. So that was like the last gig I saw before I didn't see a gig for about 2 years. So that's just a little tidbit from my memory banks there for you. Nothing really important to that story.
3: Yeah, and the way, you know, and the way Finney and I became friends was just one of those things where the Mahones recorded Makes No Sense at All.
2: Right.
3: And there was a, I think a live version that popped up in my feed on Facebook. And I'm like, oh, well, this is interesting. So I listened to it and I, you know, I gave it a like, and Finney saw that Greg Norton liked the Mahones cover of Makes No Sense at All. So he, you know, sent me a friend request, and then we started, you know, kind of, you know, communicating back and forth through Messenger, and you know, and just kind of talking about music, not really anything really deep. But you know, he had been following what I was doing, and when he saw that Porcupine was no longer something that I was involved in, that's when he reached out to start the band. So I'm very grateful that he did that. You know, I think Finney's a talented guy. He's, you know, obviously he's been at it for a long time. You know, what the Mahones have been together for 35 years.
2: Yep.
3: And you know, there again though, just kind of a slight clash of personalities, and unfortunately it didn't quite work out. And you know, he just messaged me recently that he loves the new record, and you know, so that makes me happy. And Jamie obviously is thriving. Jamie actually quit drinking about 14-15 months ago, you know, Jamie was one of those crazy types that he could be out partying all night long and then show up, and you'd be thinking like, oh, this is going to be a train wreck. But as soon as the music started, he was just on.
2: Spot on.
3: And would play amazing.
2: Yep.
3: But I definitely think that sobriety for him is exactly what he needed. I mean, he's killing it right now. He's drumming for the Toy Dolls all over Europe. Mm-hmm. He drums with a Brazilian artist named Karen Dio. He's super busy as well. So, you know, I'm just, you know, every, you know, Jamie and Finney, I wish nothing but the best for. And obviously I'm hoping that everybody loves the new Ultrabomb lineup and the new record, and they'll buy some tickets and come see us at the Lion's Head Tavern.
2: There you go. And that's on, you are on August the 6th, I believe, correct?
3: That is correct. So we're doing, like I said, it's a quick little 3-date Canadian run. In the 7th, we're in Tillsonburg, Ontario, for the second Buddies Fest.
2: Okay.
3: At Patty's Underground and the Mill. I don't know if you've ever been to Tillsonburg, but it's a lovely spot.
2: Yeah.
3: And it's actually a really cool place for a music festival. All is going to be playing. They headlined two nights last year. They'll be headlining another set this year. I think after everybody comes to see us in Windsor, they should road trip to Tillsonburg for the weekend. And on the night after that, on the 8th, we're playing the Horseshoe Tavern in Toronto, which I'm honored to be playing another, you know,
2: storied,
3: renowned venue. And then we wrap up in Buffalo, New York, and drive home.
2: There you go. There you go. Well, I love chatting with you about the beginnings of this band and how it's morphed and turned and everything. And, you know, I think one thing when you talk about Finney, it's like, much like all of us, he's a fan of music. So I'm sure it was a thrill for him just to play those Husker Du songs with you once, but also write new ones. So, you know what? This latest incarnation of what you're doing musically is really great to see. And thanks so much for taking the time to talk to me today about all things current and all things old.
3: Thank you. I appreciate that.
2: Oh, hey, that's why I'm here, College Radio, man. It's a throwback machine down here. So we're spinning the new tunes, but doing it the old way. You know what I mean?
3: That's awesome.
2: So, again, that's August the 6th at Lion's Head Tavern, Ultra Bomb. And you can get your tickets. I believe you can get your tickets online, and I'm not sure if you can get them at the venue. But that's put on by Cassette Records. Am I correct on that?
3: You are correct, sir.
2: Excellent. Well, like I said, it's been a real thrill chatting with you today. And actually, I think you're going to end up in an episode with Mr. Stinson as well. So it'll be a special bass players episode of Broken Speaker.
3: Okay, that's cool.
2: Excellent.
3: Yeah, right. Actually, Tommy will be playing Tilsonburg the same night that we are. So I'll get to see him.
2: Awesome. Yeah, and you know what? The way he's doing it sounds crazy. Like just the whole like different band for different legs. I thought that was really cool.
3: Yep.
2: And actually, I'm going to ask this last one just before I let you go. The latest bass in the video, the red, with the fire on it. Tell me the story of where this bass comes from.
3: All right. Well, that is a Reverend Guitars Greg Norton Ultrabomb signature bass.
2: Okay.
3: And you know, Reverend makes the Mike Watt Plower bass.
2: Yep.
3: And through the label that we're on, DC Jam, the guy who owns DC Jam is good friends with Norwood Fisher from Fishbone.
2: Another favorite bass
3: Norwood
2: player,
3: is a Reverend artist as well. And so Norwood made an introduction to me with Ken Hawes, who owns Reverend, and he sent me a bass. And then we were talking about just kind of a custom, like, finish. Mm-hmm. So it's the graphic is based off of the Rage Bomb artwork from the single From Dying to Smile.
2: Mm-hmm.
3: And I kind of had the idea for the color scheme and sent that to them. And as they were working on that, they made a few modifications to a bass down to a single pickup to give more room for the graphic. They added the bomb on the back side of the bass and just through a couple of modifications, it ended up being a unique model, and we created my own Reverend Greg Norton signature bass that's available online. You can buy one, and you know, it's a pretty sick looking bass for sure.
2: It is, and it sounds great. And I mean, now I'm going to do my research a little bit more because I didn't even know Watt had his own signature bass. I keep seeing people playing these different basses.
3: Actually, I think he has two. I think there are two Watt Plowers out available now.
2: That's the best name. That's the best name. Yeah. Well, I mean, it's the old Thunder Room, right? Like, I grew up wearing plaid shirts, listening to you guys, and it was like, I play a bit of bass, but it never really clicked. I never really found a band that I was good for, but I still like to pluck away on the sidelines.
3: There you go.
2: All right, take care, man. Yeah. You have yourself a great weekend, or a great week, I should say, and we'll see you at the show in August.
3: All right, thanks, Garth.
2: We're going to hear some more messages, and then we'll be back with a couple of tracks from Ultra Bomb. 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
8: In the Garage, Wednesday nights at 9, playing all sorts of garage, punk, psychedelic, surf, new wave, emo, post-punk, bedroom, folk, all things Canadian, local, and DIY. Come on, let's have some fun and dance to the radio.

We also threw in one from the Hooskers there. And we're going to play three or four more to close out the show today. We've got two local acts. First off, we've got Compliments with Day Shift. Then we're going to hear OK Perfect with the song Emit. And that's off their forthcoming release that we should see in probably about another 6 or 7 months. But they're doing the single at a time thing, which everybody is wont to do these days. Then we're also going to hear French Name for Horse with a track I've been playing a lot lately, I'll be honest. And that's Party Cloud. And the last track we're going to hear is from Paperclip, and that's off their Minimizer album. We're going to hear their numeral 2, A2. Thanks for listening to Broken Speaker this week. It was a real treat to get to talk to two of my favorite Thunderbroom men from back in the day. Like I said, one more. Talk to Watt, and we've got the trio. Everybody have a great weekend, and just as a little plug for myself, I'll be playing some records at Circuit on Sunday from 4 to 8, so pop by. Say hi. All right. Take care, everybody.

0: man.
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0: Which one, man?
1: The one that goes... Beep, boop, boop, bop, boop, boop, beep.
0: No, man, you're thinking of beep, boop, boop, bop, boop, boop, bop.
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0: All right, it's Sunday, July 26th. You're tuned in to Positive Amplitude with your host, Mr. T, here on CJAM 99.1 FM, Redefining Radio in Windsor and Detroit. We got a great show lined up for you tonight. Lots of new music, some old fun stuff. And we're going to finish off the show with a trip down under with some music from Australia and New Zealand. So a lot of ground to cover tonight. Thanks for tuning in, and I hope you keep it locked on to CJAM 99.1 FM in Windsor and Detroit.
1: Hey, man, this time I'm gonna do it my way.

All right, starting out tonight's show, Montreal artist Alison Russell from her July 2026 third full-length release, In the Hour of Chaos. We heard the track Black Lavender. You can find that release on Fantasy Records. After that, Toronto artist Charlotte Day Wilson. In February, she released Patchwork, and we took the track Selfish from that collection. Then we heard the track Échappée Belle from Dominique Fils-Aimé, a Quebec artist who in May put out her fifth release, My World is the Sun. And then we finished off the set going to Alison Russell from an EP she released earlier in 2026, simply called Rainbows, and we heard the lead off and title track from that one. All right, you're tuned in to Positive Amplitude on CJAM with Mr. T. And if you got requests, comments, etc., questions about the station, all that kind of stuff, we get all kinds of questions. In here in Windsor, you can dial this, 519-971-3630. Toll free from the D and beyond, 855-344-2526. Or you can dial it the fun way on Sunday Funday, 855-344-2526. Dig CJAM. So we finished off with a track about rainbows. Let's hear a track from the Sunshine Makers.

0: All right, four songs in that set, starting with the Sunshine Makers, a band from London, Ontario, led up by Brent Jackson. Their release, The Sun Still Shines, came out in May on Lovetown Records, and we heard the track Me and You. Then we followed that with an artist born in Wheaton, Maryland, who developed a love for Motown after listening to his father's record collection. It's Jalen Naganda. He's on Daptone Records. In his sophomore release, Doctrine of Love, came out in June, and we heard the track Love Is Gone. Then we heard from a Saskatchewan artist, Love. She's a Cree singer-songwriter. Her debut release is called Iskwe, and it came out June 13th, and we heard the track Sister Era. And then we finished off the set with the instrumental Honeybee from the Brooklyn band The Olympians, led up by Tony Pasner. Their sophomore release, In Search of a Revival, came out in February. And again, Daptone Records for that release. All right, you're tuned into Positive Amplitude with your host, Mr. T. Time for the 6:30 break here. We got a couple spots for you to check out. And we'll be back on the other side with more music. So stay tuned.
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All right, so starting out, that's that Windsor band, Twin Arrows. Their debut full-length, Lead and Gold, was released April 19th. This band features Taylor Unis on drums, Derek Impens, drums and mixing, Mike Hargraves, guitar, mastering, and executive producer. And we started out that set with the track Take My Hand. Then we heard from Detroit act Laura Rain and the Caesars. In 2025, they put out the single Angels Fall from Heaven. Then following that, a band from Maywood, California, the Altants. In February 2025, their debut release, Heartache in Room 14, came out. And we heard the track Where Did She Go, featuring the lead vocals shared between Adriana Flores and Brian Ponce. And then we finished off the set with the Black Pumas from a 2018 compilation, Look at My Soul, the Latin Shade of Texas Soul. We heard kind of the title track of that release, Look at My Soul. Again, the Black Pumas featuring Cam Franklin joining them on vocals. All right, and you heard all that right here on Positive Amplitude with your host, Mr. T, reminding you to check us out at the web at www.cjam.ca. It's there you're going to find out all kinds of great information about this, your campus, and community radio station. So let's get back to the music.

0: All right, starting out that set, London band Mama's Gun from a April release, their seventh release, Dig. We heard the track Rooftops. Then we went to a 2020 covers release from the late, great Sharon Jones. The release is called Just Dropped In to See What Condition My Rendition Is In. And we heard her cover the 1967 Kenny Rogers and the First Edition hit that was written by Mickey Newberry, Just Dropped In to See What Condition My Condition Was In. And I hope you check to see what condition your condition was in tonight. Hopefully you're feeling good on a summer day here in Windsor and Detroit. Tuned into Positive Amplitude with your host, Mr. T, on CJAM. And then we finished off that set with Atlanta artist Cody Chestnut. From a 2012 release, Landed on 100, we heard the track Sense of You, which is a Jay and Manuel remix of that track. All right, I got a couple items for you to check out, and we'll come back on the other side with more music. But again, thanks for tuning in and being part of the A-Team with Mr. T on CJAM.
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All right, let's go back to the 7 o'clock break where we started with the band Pony, Toronto / Windsor band, featuring the vocals of Sam Bolanski. In February, they released Clearly Cursed, and we started off that set with the track Brilliant Blue. Then we heard the track Variable Rate from Peterborough band Beached Out. Their release, Average Weekends, came out in March. And then we followed that with a band from Hicksville, Long Island, The Lemon Twigs, led up by Brian and Michael Diodario. In May, they released Look for Your Mind on Captured Tracks Records. That's their sixth full-length release. And we heard the title track from that one, Look for Your Mind. And then we heard from an L.A. band, Peach Kelly Pop, led up by Allie Hanlon on vocals and guitars. In 2020, her EP Lucky Star came out, and we grabbed the track Close to You from that one. And then we finished off the set with the track Gingham Dress from Toronto band Cootie Catcher from their third release, Something We All Got, from February of 2026. All right, that was a mouthful, and you heard all that right here on Positive Amplitude. I'm your host, Mr. T, taking you all the way up till 8 p.m. tonight, at which time host James will bring you Indie Guitar Swing from 8 till 10 p.m. So you got a lot of good listening here on CJAM on this beautiful but somewhat hot and muggy Sunday evening in Windsor and Detroit. Remember, in the depths of January and February, we were hoping that this weather would come. So enjoy it while it's here. All right, let's keep the music rolling right here with Detroit band Shadow Show.

0: All right, four songs in that set, starting out with Detroit's Shadow Show with their 2020 single, Is This a Dream? That band features Ava East, vocals, guitar, Kerrigan Pierce, drums and vocals, Kate Derringer, bass, vocals, and Mellotron. And then we followed that with Toronto band Soft Cult. In January, they released When a Flower Doesn't Grow, and we heard the track Not Sorry. Then following that was the track Can I Be Electric from Belarus-Canadian artist Mashenka. Her April debut EP is called Dream Songs. And then we finished off the set with Paris artist Melody Prochet, who performs as Melody's Echo Chamber. Her fourth release, Unclouded, came out in December of 2025 on Weird World Records, and we finished off the set with the track Broken Roses from Melody's Echo Chamber. All right, thanks for tuning in to Positive Amplitude on this Sunday evening. It's the 7:30 break coming up here. We got a couple items for you to check out. In the last half hour of the show, I'm going to send out to DJ Dama, the former host here on CJAM of Take Me Down Under. So this next half hour of the show is going to feature all artists from Australia and New Zealand, hence Take Me Down Under. So let's take a deep dive after these spots.
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All right, starting out that Australia New Zealand Take Me Down Under set was San Cisco, a band from Fremantle, Western Australia. In 2015, their second release, Gracetown, came out, and we grabbed the track Magic from that one. That band features Jordy Davison, Josh Biondillo, and Scarlett Stevens on drums and vocals on that track. All right, and then after that, we heard a band from Brisbane, Australia, Hey Geronimo, from their 2013 release, self-titled release, Hey Geronimo. We heard the track Carbon Affair. And then we went to New Zealand artist Pip Brown, who performs as Lady Hawk. In 2021, she released her fourth studio album, Time Flies, and we heard the track Walk Away. And then we finished off the set with the track Afterthought from Kevin Parker, who performs as Tame Impala. He's an artist from Fremantle, Western Australia. Also, his fifth studio album, Deadbeat, came out October of 2025. You can find that one on the big label, Columbia Records. All right, you're tuned in to Positive Amplitude. I'm your host, Mr. T, and we're finishing off tonight's show with some music from Australia, and we're going to continue that with a band from Byron Bay, Australia, The Babe Rainbow.

All right, two tracks there from Babe Rainbow, as mentioned before, a band from Byron Bay, Australia. The first from their seventh studio album that dropped July 14th, 2026. It's called Acid and Honey, and they are on Eureka Records, and we started that set with the track Waterfall. Then we went to the Babe Rainbow's fifth release, The Organic Band, that dates back to 2022, and we heard the track Fantastic Landscape. All right, you've been tuned in to Positive Amplitude with your host, Mr. T. Thanks for locking on to CJAM 99.1 FM. We are reaching higher ground in Windsor and Detroit. And thanks for locking in on this Sunday evening and hanging out with Mr. T and being part of the A-Team here on CJAM. So we're going to leave you tonight with one more track from the Babe Rainbow from that new release, Acid and Honey. We're going to leave you with the title track, and we'll see you all next week.

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